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1: ABC News, I'm Dave Packer. The judge declaring a mistrial in the Lindsey Clancy murder case. This after the Massachusetts Supreme Court blocked a last-ditch effort from her attorney to remove a holdout juror.
2: She is not going free. She is returning to a mental health facility to continue to receive treatment for her postpartum illnesses. The judge is preparing for the possibility of a new trial. That will be up to Plymouth County District Attorney Timothy Cruz. But after 7 days of deliberation and 3 straight days of deadlock, the judge has declared a mistrial.
1: ABC's Aaron Katursky in Nepal. Two men have been found alive 9 days after that catastrophic landslide that devastated Nepal and Tibet. Rescuers pulled the men from a narrow hole in the ground. The flash flooding now known to have killed more than 1,200 people. The U.S. economy adding 162,000 jobs last month, far more than analysts had expected. Unemployment stayed steady at 4.1%. This is ABC News.
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6: Skies are going to be clear tonight. Our slow cool will take overnight lows into the mid-70s. Tomorrow for Saturday, we've got sunshine around. Highs will be in the low triple digits. For Sunday, sunny, hot, and a high of 102. On Labor Day, it's still going to be pretty hot. The high will make it to about 99. And then for Tuesday, we'll head back to work and school after the holiday with lots of sunshine. And once again, a high of 100 degrees. From the Arkansas Now Weather Center, I'm meteorologist Laura Huckabee.

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2: Skies are going to be clear tonight. Our slow cool will take overnight lows into the mid-70s. Tomorrow for Saturday, we've got sunshine around. Highs will be in the low triple digits. For Sunday, sunny, hot, and a high of 102. On Labor Day, it's still going to be pretty hot. The high will make it to about 99. And then for Tuesday, we'll head back to work and school after the holiday with lots of sunshine. And once again, a high of 100 degrees. From the Arkansas Now Weather Center, I'm meteorologist Laura Huckabee.

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2: Skies are going to be clear tonight. Our slow cool will take overnight lows into the mid-70s. Tomorrow for Saturday, we've got sunshine around. Highs will be in the low triple digits. For Sunday, sunny, hot, and a high of 102. On Labor Day, it's still going to be pretty hot. The high will make it to about 99. And then for Tuesday, we'll head back to work and school after the holiday with lots of sunshine and, once again, a high of 100 degrees. From the Arkansas Now Weather Center, I'm meteorologist Laura Huckabee.

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1: ABC News, I'm Dave Packer. The judge declaring a mistrial in the Lindsay Clancy murder case. Judge Sullivan telling the jury,
2: "You all gave everything you could, and probably more than you thought you could."
1: The mistrial ruling coming after the Massachusetts Supreme Court blocked a last-ditch effort from Clancy's attorney to remove a holdout juror. President Trump announced today that he signed two executive orders concerning farmers and ranchers and confirmed that the U.S. was importing beef from Brazil, Argentina, and, quote, a couple of other places. Hiring's bounced back in August. The Labor Department says employers added a surprising 162,000 jobs. Heading into the holiday weekend, the war with Iran and the stalemate over the Strait of Hormuz helping gas prices surge to an average of $4.15 a gallon, an all-time record for September. Meanwhile, the U.S. national average for a price of diesel has set a new record. Second day in a row, it's now at $5.84 a gallon. According to Gas Buddy, it was $3.69 a year ago. This is ABC News.
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6: Skies are going to be clear tonight. Our slow cool will take overnight lows into the mid-70s. Tomorrow for Saturday, we've got sunshine around. Highs will be in the low triple digits. For Sunday, sunny, hot, and a high of 102. On Labor Day, it's still going to be pretty hot. The high will make it to about 99. And then for Tuesday, we'll head back to work and school after the holiday with lots of sunshine. And once again, a high of 100 degrees. From the Arkansas Now Weather Center, I'm meteorologist Laura Huckabee.

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1: Skies are going to be clear tonight. Our slow cool will take overnight lows into the mid-70s. Tomorrow for Saturday, we've got sunshine around. Highs will be in the low triple digits. For Sunday, sunny, hot, and a high of 102. On Labor Day, it's still going to be pretty hot. The high will make it to about 99. And then for Tuesday, we'll head back to work and school after the holiday with lots of sunshine. And once again, a high of 100 degrees. From the Arkansas Now Weather Center, I'm meteorologist Laura Huckabee.

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3: Skies are going to be clear tonight. Our slow cool will take overnight lows into the mid-70s. Tomorrow for Saturday, we've got sunshine around. Highs will be in the low triple digits. For Sunday, sunny, hot, and a high of 102. On Labor Day, it's still going to be pretty hot. The high will make it to about 99. And then for Tuesday, we'll head back to work and school after the holiday with lots of sunshine and, once again, a high of 100 degrees. From the Arkansas Now Weather Center, I'm meteorologist Laura Huckabee.

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2: ABC News, I'm Dave Packer. A big surprise ahead of the holiday weekend, as the Labor Department reported the U.S. economy added 162,000 jobs in August, far exceeding expectations. ABC's Elizabeth Schulze on some other promising data.
3: So we had wages up 3.1% year over year. The reason why that matters is that we have seen in the past few months prices, inflation, is going up at a faster pace than wages. That is still the case, but that earnings, you know, people's paychecks did pick up a little bit in the last month.
2: The judge in the Lindsey Clancy case declaring a mistrial. The decision coming after 7 days of deliberations, during which jurors said three times they could not reach a verdict, charges related to the killings of Clancy's three children. Two men recovered inside alive from a tunnel in Nepal 9 days after that deadly flood swept through the valley. At least 110 others are thought to be trapped where those two men were found. The death toll from the flooding surpassing 1,200. This is ABC News.
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8: Skies are going to be clear tonight. Our slow cool will take overnight lows into the mid-70s. Tomorrow for Saturday, we've got sunshine around. Highs will be in the low triple digits. For Sunday, sunny, hot, and a high of 102. On Labor Day, it's still going to be pretty hot. The high will make it to about 99. And then for Tuesday, we'll head back to work and school after the holiday with lots of sunshine. And once again, a high of 100 degrees. From the Arkansas Now Weather Center, I'm meteorologist Laura Huckabee. We'll be right back.

0: Let's go back to the 60s and 70s. It was a great time. The Oldies Network.
1: Skies are going to be clear tonight. Our slow cool will take overnight lows into the mid-70s. Tomorrow for Saturday, we've got sunshine around. Highs will be in the low triple digits. For Sunday, sunny, hot, and a high of 102. On Labor Day, it's still going to be pretty hot. The high will make it to about 99. And then for Tuesday, we'll head back to work and school after the holiday with lots of sunshine and, once again, a high of 100 degrees. From the Arkansas Now Weather Center, I'm meteorologist Laura Huckabee.

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3: Skies are going to be clear tonight. Our slow cool will take overnight lows into the mid-70s. Tomorrow for Saturday, we've got sunshine around. Highs will be in the low triple digits. For Sunday, sunny, hot, and a high of 102. On Labor Day, it's still going to be pretty hot. The high will make it to about 99. And then for Tuesday, we'll head back to work and school after the holiday with lots of sunshine. And once again, a high of 100 degrees. From the Arkansas Now Weather Center, I'm meteorologist Laura Huckabee.

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2: ABC News, I'm Dave Packer. After days of deliberation, the judge in the Lindsey Clancy trial declaring a mistrial after the jury came back deadlocked for the third time. Clancy has admitted to killing her three children, but she says she was not responsible due to suffering from postpartum psychosis. The Iran war, not a big thing and not a war, said President Trump at the White House today.
3: Well, I'll tell you what, a lot of people don't call it a war. I call it a military conflict because it's small potatoes for us. It's not a big thing. We did Venezuela. And we did this.
2: But it is a big thing for drivers. The stalemate over the Strait of Hormuz helping gas prices surge to an average of $4.15 a gallon. That's an all-time September record, says Gas Buddy. A federal judge tonight appears to be giving the National Park Service approval to conduct the planned excavation work related to President Trump's triumphal arch. But she said also that she has a new 24-hour notice requirement before any other work is done at that site. This is ABC News.
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8: Skies are going to be clear tonight. Our slow cool will take overnight lows into the mid-70s. Tomorrow for Saturday, we've got sunshine around. Highs will be in the low triple digits. For Sunday, sunny, hot, and a high of 102. On Labor Day, it's still going to be pretty hot. The high will make it to about 99. And then for Tuesday, we'll head back to work and school after the holiday with lots of sunshine. And once again, a high of 100 degrees. From the Arkansas Now Weather Center, I'm meteorologist Laura Huckabee.

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2: Skies are going to be clear tonight. Our slow cool will take overnight lows into the mid-70s. Tomorrow for Saturday, we've got sunshine around. Highs will be in the low triple digits. For Sunday, sunny, hot, and a high of 102. On Labor Day, it's still going to be pretty hot. The high will make it to about 99. And then for Tuesday, we'll head back to work and school after the holiday with lots of sunshine and, once again, a high of 100 degrees. From the Arkansas Now Weather Center, I'm meteorologist Laura Huckabee.

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1: Skies are going to be clear tonight. Our slow cool will take overnight lows into the mid-70s. Tomorrow for Saturday, we've got sunshine around. Highs will be in the low triple digits. For Sunday, sunny, hot, and a high of 102. On Labor Day, it's still going to be pretty hot. The high will make it to about 99. And then for Tuesday, we'll head back to work and school after the holiday with lots of sunshine and, once again, a high of 100 degrees. From the Arkansas Now Weather Center, I'm meteorologist Laura Huckabee.

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1: ABC News, I'm Dave Packer. The judge declaring a mistrial in the Lindsey Clancy murder case, this after the Massachusetts Supreme Court blocked a last-ditch effort from her attorney to remove a holdout juror. Clancy's lead attorney, Kevin Reddington, affirmed Clancy's prepared should the DA decide to move ahead with another trial.
2: Judge Sullivan is indicating that we're looking at sometime in the fall, and she'll be ready.
1: In Nepal, two men have been found alive 9 days after that catastrophic landslide devastated Nepal and Tibet. Rescuers pulled the man from a narrow hole in the ground, the flash flooding now known to have killed more than 1,200 people. The U.S. economy adding 162,000 jobs last month, far more than analysts had expected. A federal prosecutor in Texas announcing the arrest of two men, one a former Immigration Services officer, on charges in a multi-year scheme to receive illegal payments in exchange for expediting immigration applications. This is ABC News.
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7: Skies are going to be clear tonight. Our slow cool will take overnight lows into the mid-70s. Tomorrow for Saturday, we've got sunshine around. Highs will be in the low triple digits. For Sunday, sunny, hot, and a high of 102. On Labor Day, it's still going to be pretty hot. The high will make it to about 99. And then for Tuesday, we'll head back to work and school after the holiday with lots of sunshine and, once again, a high of 100 degrees. From the Arkansas Now Weather Center, I'm meteorologist Laura Huckabee.

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1: Skies are going to be clear tonight. Our slow cool will take overnight lows into the mid-70s. Tomorrow for Saturday, we've got sunshine around. Highs will be in the low triple digits. For Sunday, sunny, hot, and a high of 102. On Labor Day, it's still going to be pretty hot. The high will make it to about 99. And then for Tuesday, we'll head back to work and school after the holiday with lots of sunshine and, once again, a high of 100 degrees. From the Arkansas Now Weather Center, I'm meteorologist Laura Huckabee.

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1: Skies are going to be clear tonight. Our slow cool will take overnight lows into the mid-70s. Tomorrow for Saturday, we've got sunshine around. Highs will be in the low triple digits. For Sunday, sunny, hot, and a high of 102. On Labor Day, it's still going to be pretty hot. The high will make it to about 99. And then for Tuesday, we'll head back to work and school after the holiday with lots of sunshine and, once again, a high of 100 degrees. From the Arkansas Now Weather Center, I'm meteorologist Laura Huckabee.

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1: ABC News, I'm Dave Packer. The judge of the Lindsey Clancy case declaring a mistrial, the decision coming after 7 days of deliberations during which jurors said three times they couldn't reach a verdict on charges related to the killings of Clancy's three children. Former Kentucky Governor Matt Bevin appeared in court Friday for repeatedly failing to provide financial records in the child support case of his now adult son, Jonah. The attorney representing Jonah called on the court to put the former Republican Kentucky governor behind bars. Judge Angela Johnson agreed.
2: You have done nothing to show the court that you are willing to act in good faith, and I cannot reward that.
1: Sentencing Bevin to 60 days. President Trump announced Friday that he signed two executive orders concerning farmers and ranchers and confirmed that the U.S. was importing beef from Brazil, Argentina, and, quote, a couple of other places. Serena Williams and Venus Williams are out of the U.S. Open women's doubles after losing a match tiebreaker. This is ABC News.
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5: Skies are going to be clear tonight. Our slow cool will take overnight lows into the mid-70s. Tomorrow for Saturday, we've got sunshine around. Highs will be in the low triple digits. For Sunday, sunny, hot, and a high of 102. On Labor Day, it's still going to be pretty hot. The high will make it to about 99. And then for Tuesday, we'll head back to work and school after the holiday with lots of sunshine. And once again, a high of 100 degrees. From the Arkansas Now Weather Center, I'm meteorologist Laura Huckabee.

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1: Skies are going to be clear tonight. Our slow cool will take overnight lows into the mid-70s. Tomorrow for Saturday, we've got sunshine around. Highs will be in the low triple digits. For Sunday, sunny, hot, and a high of 102. On Labor Day, it's still going to be pretty hot. The high will make it to about 99. And then for Tuesday, we'll head back to work and school after the holiday with lots of sunshine and, once again, a high of 100 degrees. From the Arkansas Now Weather Center, I'm meteorologist Laura Huckabee.

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1: Skies are going to be clear tonight. Our slow cool will take overnight lows into the mid-70s. Tomorrow for Saturday, we've got sunshine around. Highs will be in the low triple digits. For Sunday, sunny, hot, and a high of 102. On Labor Day, it's still going to be pretty hot. The high will make it to about 99. And then for Tuesday, we'll head back to work and school after the holiday with lots of sunshine and, once again, a high of 100 degrees. From the Arkansas Now Weather Center, I'm meteorologist Laura Huckabee.

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1: Skies are going to be clear tonight. Our slow cool will take overnight lows into the mid-70s. Tomorrow for Saturday, we've got sunshine around. Highs will be in the low triple digits. For Sunday, sunny, hot, and a high of 102. On Labor Day, it's still going to be pretty hot. The high will make it to about 99. And then for Tuesday, we'll head back to work and school after the holiday with lots of sunshine and, once again, a high of 100 degrees. From the Arkansas Now Weather Center, I'm meteorologist Laura Huckabee.

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1: Skies are going to be clear tonight. Our slow cool will take overnight lows into the mid-70s. Tomorrow for Saturday, we've got sunshine around. Highs will be in the low triple digits. For Sunday, sunny, hot, and a high of 102. On Labor Day, it's still going to be pretty hot. The high will make it to about 99. And then for Tuesday, we'll head back to work and school after the holiday with lots of sunshine. And once again, a high of 100 degrees. From the Arkansas Now Weather Center, I'm meteorologist Laura Huckabee.

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1: Skies are going to be clear tonight. Our slow cool will take overnight lows into the mid-70s. Tomorrow for Saturday, we've got sunshine around. Highs will be in the low triple digits. For Sunday, sunny, hot, and a high of 102. On Labor Day, it's still going to be pretty hot. The high will make it to about 99. And then for Tuesday, we'll head back to work and school after the holiday with lots of sunshine. And once again, a high of 100 degrees. From the Arkansas Now Weather Center, I'm meteorologist Laura Huckabee.

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1: Skies are going to be clear tonight. Our slow cool will take overnight lows into the mid-70s. Tomorrow for Saturday, we've got sunshine around. Highs will be in the low triple digits. For Sunday, sunny, hot, and a high of 102. On Labor Day, it's still going to be pretty hot. The high will make it to about 99. And then for Tuesday, we'll head back to work and school after the holiday with lots of sunshine and, once again, a high of 100 degrees. From the Arkansas Now Weather Center, I'm meteorologist Laura Huckabee.

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1: ABC News, I'm Dave Packer. The judge declaring a mistrial in the Lindsey Clancy murder case, this after the Massachusetts Supreme Court blocked a last-ditch effort from her attorney to remove a holdout juror. Clancy's lead attorney, Kevin Reddington, affirmed Clancy's prepared should the DA decide to move ahead with another trial.
2: Judge Sullivan is indicating that we're looking at sometime in the fall, and she'll be ready.
1: In Nepal, two men have been found alive 9 days after that catastrophic landslide devastated Nepal and Tibet. Rescuers pulled the man from a narrow hole in the ground, the flash flooding now known to have killed more than 1,200 people. The U.S. economy adding 162,000 jobs last month, far more than analysts had expected. A federal prosecutor in Texas announcing the arrest of two men, one a former Immigration Services officer, on charges in a multi-year scheme to receive illegal payments in exchange for expediting immigration applications. This is ABC News.
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5: Skies are going to be clear tonight. Our slow cool will take overnight lows into the mid-70s. Tomorrow for Saturday, we've got sunshine around. Highs will be in the low triple digits. For Sunday, sunny, hot, and a high of 102. On Labor Day, it's still going to be pretty hot. The high will make it to about 99. And then for Tuesday, we'll head back to work and school after the holiday with lots of sunshine and, once again, a high of 100 degrees. From the Arkansas Now Weather Center, I'm meteorologist Laura Huckabee.

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2: Skies are going to be clear tonight. Our slow cool will take overnight lows into the mid-70s. Tomorrow for Saturday, we've got sunshine around. Highs will be in the low triple digits. For Sunday, sunny, hot, and a high of 102. On Labor Day, it's still going to be pretty hot. The high will make it to about 99. And then for Tuesday, we'll head back to work and school after the holiday with lots of sunshine. And once again, a high of 100 degrees. From the Arkansas Now Weather Center, I'm meteorologist Laura Huckabee.

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1: Skies are going to be clear tonight. Our slow cool will take overnight lows into the mid-70s. Tomorrow for Saturday, we've got sunshine around. Highs will be in the low triple digits. For Sunday, sunny, hot, and a high of 102. On Labor Day, it's still going to be pretty hot. The high will make it to about 99. And then for Tuesday, we'll head back to work and school after the holiday with lots of sunshine and, once again, a high of 100 degrees. From the Arkansas Now Weather Center, I'm meteorologist Laura Huckabee.

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1: Skies are going to be clear tonight. Our slow cool will take overnight lows into the mid-70s. Tomorrow for Saturday, we've got sunshine around. Highs will be in the low triple digits. For Sunday, sunny, hot, and a high of 102. On Labor Day, it's still going to be pretty hot. The high will make it to about 99. And then for Tuesday, we'll head back to work and school after the holiday with lots of sunshine and, once again, a high of 100 degrees. From the Arkansas Now Weather Center, I'm meteorologist Laura Huckabee.

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2: Skies are going to be clear tonight. Our slow cool will take overnight lows into the mid-70s. Tomorrow for Saturday, we've got sunshine around. Highs will be in the low triple digits. For Sunday, sunny, hot, and a high of 102. On Labor Day, it's still going to be pretty hot. The high will make it to about 99. And then for Tuesday, we'll head back to work and school after the holiday with lots of sunshine and, once again, a high of 100 degrees. From the Arkansas Now Weather Center, I'm meteorologist Laura Huckabee.

in one little room, with only a table and chair, as happy as I'd be in a kingdom by the sea. 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
1: Hi, everyone. Bright skies to get us up on this Saturday morning. Temperatures are climbing into the 80s quickly. Later this afternoon, we will be sunny and hot. The high, 102. Our heat index, close to 110. Clear tonight, lows in the mid-70s. Tomorrow, like today, sunny, hot, and 102 degrees. For Labor Day, we'll keep the sunshine around with a high of 99. Still no rain in the forecast Tuesday. Sunny and 100. From the Arkansas Now Weather Center, I'm meteorologist Laura Huckabee.

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1: Hi, everyone. Bright skies to get us up on this Saturday morning. Temperatures are climbing into the 80s quickly. Later this afternoon, we will be sunny and hot. The high, 102. Our heat index, close to 110. Clear tonight, lows in the mid-70s. Tomorrow, like today, sunny, hot, and 102 degrees. For Labor Day, we'll keep the sunshine around with a high of 99. Still no rain in the forecast Tuesday. Sunny and 100. From the Arkansas Now Weather Center, I'm meteorologist Laura Huckabee.

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1: 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By Joe Jackson, I'm leaving. All right. All right.
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11: Hi, everyone. Bright skies to get us up on this Saturday morning. Temperatures are climbing into the 80s quickly. Later this afternoon, we will be sunny and hot. The high, 102. Our heat index, close to 110. Clear tonight, lows in the mid-70s. Tomorrow, like today, sunny, hot, and 102 degrees. For Labor Day, we'll keep the sunshine around with a high of 99. Still no rain in the forecast Tuesday. Sunny and 100. From the Arkansas Now Weather Center, I'm meteorologist Laura Huckabee. Holy.

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2: Hi everyone, bright skies to get us up on this Saturday morning. Temperatures are climbing into the 80s quickly. Later this afternoon, we will be sunny and hot. The high, 102. Our heat index, close to 110. Clear tonight, lows in the mid-70s. Tomorrow, like today, sunny, hot, and 102 degrees. For Labor Day, we'll keep the sunshine around with a high of 99. Still no rain in the forecast Tuesday, sunny and 100. From the Arkansas Now Weather Center, I'm meteorologist Laura Huckabee.

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2: ABC News, I'm Chuck Sievertson. 10 days after the Nepal floods, a man and a woman today were pulled out alive from a hydropower tunnel and a house. That from Nepal's Prime Minister's office. More than 1,300 people are dead. Nearly 5,000 others are missing, says Nepal's disaster agency. Newly arrived in Moscow for talks to try to end the Russia-Ukraine war, U.S. diplomat Steve Witkoff and President Trump's son-in-law, Jared Kushner. After the mistrial in the Massachusetts trial of Lindsay Clancy, the mother who admitted killing her three children, Dr. Yalda Safai, a psychiatrist, was asked why the case drew attention.
3: People are worried, people are wondering, and wanting to know more about what goes on to a woman when they're undergoing postpartum period. And also, they want attention, they want care, they want to be heard.
2: Sentenced to 60 days in jail, former Kentucky Governor Matt Bevin for repeatedly failing to provide financial records in a child support case. This is ABC News.
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14: Hi, everyone. Bright skies to get us up on this Saturday morning. Temperatures are climbing into the 80s quickly. Later this afternoon, we will be sunny and hot. The high, 102. Our heat index, close to 110. Clear tonight, lows in the mid-70s. Tomorrow, like today, sunny, hot, and 102 degrees. For Labor Day, we'll keep the sunshine around with a high of 99. Still no rain in the forecast Tuesday. Sunny and 100. From the Arkansas Now Weather Center, I'm meteorologist Laura Huckabee.

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10: Hi, everyone. Bright skies to get us up on this Saturday morning. Temperatures are climbing into the 80s quickly. Later this afternoon, we will be sunny and hot. The high, 102. Our heat index, close to 110. Clear tonight, lows in the mid-70s. Tomorrow, like today, sunny, hot, and 102 degrees. For Labor Day, we'll keep the sunshine around with a high of 99. Still no rain in the forecast Tuesday. Sunny and 100. From the Arkansas Now Weather Center, I'm meteorologist Laura Huckabee.
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2: Hi, everyone. Bright skies to get us up on this Saturday morning. Temperatures are climbing into the 80s quickly. Later this afternoon, we will be sunny and hot. The high, 102. Our heat index, close to 110. Clear tonight, lows in the mid-70s. Tomorrow, like today, sunny, hot, and 102 degrees. For Labor Day, we'll keep the sunshine around with a high of 99. Still no rain in the forecast Tuesday. Sunny and 100. From the Arkansas Now Weather Center, I'm meteorologist Laura Huckabee.

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3: Hi, everyone. Bright skies to get us up on this Saturday morning. Temperatures are climbing into the 80s quickly. Later this afternoon, we will be sunny and hot. The high, 102. Our heat index, close to 110. Clear tonight, lows in the mid-70s. Tomorrow, like today, sunny, hot, and 102 degrees. For Labor Day, we'll keep the sunshine around with a high of 99. Still no rain in the forecast Tuesday. Sunny and 100. From the Arkansas Now Weather Center, I'm meteorologist Laura Huckabee.

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10: Hi, everyone. Bright skies to get us up on this Saturday morning. Temperatures are climbing into the 80s quickly. Later this afternoon, we will be sunny and hot. The high, 102. Our heat index, close to 110. Clear tonight, lows in the mid-70s. Tomorrow, like today, sunny, hot, and 102 degrees. For Labor Day, we'll keep the sunshine around with a high of 99. Still no rain in the forecast Tuesday. Sunny and 100. From the Arkansas Now Weather Center, I'm meteorologist Laura Huckabee.

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1: Hi, everyone. Bright skies to get us up on this Saturday morning. Temperatures are climbing into the 80s quickly. Later this afternoon, we will be sunny and hot. The high, 102. Our heat index, close to 110. Clear tonight, lows in the mid-70s. Tomorrow, like today, sunny, hot, and 102 degrees. For Labor Day, we'll keep the sunshine around with a high of 99. Still no rain in the forecast Tuesday. Sunny and 100. From the Arkansas Now Weather Center, I'm meteorologist Laura Huckabee.

as you know, I rode a freight train north to Detroit City. And after all these years, I find I've just been wasting my time. So I just think I'll take my foolish pride and put it on a southbound freight and ride. Go on back to the loved ones, the ones that I left waiting so far behind.

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1: ABC News, I'm Chuck Sievertson. Labor Day weekend, the weather expected to be nice in the Northeast, but stormy in the Southeast, says ABC News forecaster Samara Theodore.
2: We could see some flash flooding on the road, so be very mindful of that. Then tomorrow, this threat shifts farther south. Places like Savannah, Georgia, Charleston, all in the bullseye for damaging wind, flash flooding, and some hail.
1: TSA expecting to screen more than 17 million people at airports like Newark, where ABC's Morgan Norwood is.
3: If you are driving, you want to try to avoid the roads between 1 and 5 this afternoon. That's when we start to see that traffic start to build.
1: The national average for a gallon of gasoline is $4.12, nearly a dollar more than last Labor Day. Rescues 10 days after the Nepal floods. A woman pulled out of a flood-damaged house. Prime Minister's office says a man was dug out alive from a hydropower tunnel. Newly arrived in Moscow for talks to try to end the Russia-Ukraine war. U.S. diplomat Steve Witkoff and President Trump's son-in-law Jared Kushner. This is ABC News.
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13: Hi, everyone. Bright skies to get us up on this Saturday morning. Temperatures are climbing into the 80s quickly. Later this afternoon, we will be sunny and hot. The high, 102. Our heat index, close to 110. Clear tonight, lows in the mid-70s. Tomorrow, like today, sunny, hot, and 102 degrees. For Labor Day, we'll keep the sunshine around with a high of 99. Still no rain in the forecast Tuesday. Sunny and 100. From the Arkansas Now Weather Center, I'm meteorologist Laura Huckabee.

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9: Hi, everyone. Bright skies to get us up on this Saturday morning. Temperatures are climbing into the 80s quickly. Later this afternoon, we will be sunny and hot. The high, 102. Our heat index, close to 110. Clear tonight, lows in the mid-70s. Tomorrow, like today, sunny, hot, and 102 degrees. For Labor Day, we'll keep the sunshine around with a high of 99. Still no rain in the forecast Tuesday. Sunny and 100. From the Arkansas Now Weather Center, I'm meteorologist Laura Huckabee.

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1: How good are you at waiting? 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
2: Hi, everyone. Bright skies to get us up on this Saturday morning. Temperatures are climbing into the 80s quickly. Later this afternoon, we will be sunny and hot. The high, 102. Our heat index, close to 110. Clear tonight, lows in the mid-70s. Tomorrow, like today, sunny, hot, and 102 degrees. For Labor Day, we'll keep the sunshine around with a high of 99. Still no rain in the forecast Tuesday. Sunny and 100. From the Arkansas Now Weather Center, I'm meteorologist Laura Huckabee.

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1: ABC News, I'm Chuck Sievertson. Days after the president and vice president said the Iran war wasn't really a war, just that there are flare-ups, in VP Vance's words. The U.S. military says it attacked three Iranian oil tankers today after U.S. Navy warships were targeted with missiles. The U.S. says two tankers were permanently disabled and the third destroyed. President Trump yesterday.
2: I call it a military conflict because it's small potatoes for us. It's not a big thing.
1: U.S. diplomat Steve Witkoff, President Trump's son-in-law Jared Kushner, have arrived in Moscow for talks to try to end the Russia-Ukraine war. TSA is expecting to screen more than 17 million people at airports this weekend. If you're driving, gasoline is nearly a dollar more expensive on a national average than last Labor Day. 10 days after the Nepal floods, a woman was pulled out of a flood-damaged house. The Prime Minister's office says a man was dug out alive from a hydro-powered tunnel. This is ABC News.
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12: Hi, everyone. Bright skies to get us up on this Saturday morning. Temperatures are climbing into the 80s quickly. Later this afternoon, we will be sunny and hot. The high, 102. Our heat index, close to 110. Clear tonight, lows in the mid-70s. Tomorrow, like today, sunny, hot, and 102 degrees. For Labor Day, we'll keep the sunshine around with a high of 99. Still no rain in the forecast Tuesday. Sunny and 100. From the Arkansas Now Weather Center, I'm meteorologist Laura Huckabee.
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15: This is the travel program that interfaces radio and time travel and serves up the greatest hits of all time. Come on, let's head on back to the 60s. Once you step in here, the Wayback Time Warp Machine, you couldn't get from point A to point B any faster if you had a magic carpet. Instead, I use a Time Warp computer named Helen.
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15: Yeah, and I haven't been in months.
13: Engage! The 21st century is now becoming a time of the future. The past is moving forward in the continuum and will soon become present day once again. You are descending through the boundary line where space and time collide. Get ready for a magical ride through the year 1968.

That's John Kay with the dark sunglasses on, singing for Steppenwolf. The American Hit List is brought to you to 1968, smack dab in the middle of a place called Ichiku Park. Oh, it's all so beautiful. It's

BJ Thomas on the hit list. Get the hook. Later on, we're going to see what the school down the street serving up at the cafeteria here in 1968. Yeah. Right now, here's a great tune for you for the Box Top.

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10: Hi, everyone. Bright skies to get us up on this Saturday morning. Temperatures are climbing into the 80s quickly. Later this afternoon, we will be sunny and hot. The high, 102. Our heat index, close to 110. Clear tonight, lows in the mid-70s. Tomorrow, like today, sunny, hot, and 102 degrees. For Labor Day, we'll keep the sunshine around with a high of 99. Still no rain in the forecast Tuesday. Sunny and 100. From the Arkansas Now Weather Center, I'm meteorologist Laura Huckabee.
11: Later on in our trip through 1968, we're going to check out the Beach Boys live from London. Right now, for those of you always looking for greener pastures, here comes Hugh Masekela up to his grass with Grayson.

0: The Turtles on the American Hit List, and Eleanor. And while we're here in 1968, let's bop on over to your local school cafeteria and do a little chow down. You ready? Everybody just grab a tray and let's see what they're dishing out here. Oh, man, I can't believe my favorite, pigs in a blanket. I'll take one of those. Lady, you care for some Jell-O? Okay, I'll have some of that chocolate milk there, please. Thank you. Now if I can just get two of those little tablets and some water to finish this lovely meal off.
1: Alka-Seltzer, plop, plop, fizz, fizz. Oh, what a relief it is.
0: 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Anybody care for more grub?
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10: Hi, everyone. Bright skies to get us up on this Saturday morning. Temperatures are climbing into the 80s quickly. Later this afternoon, we will be sunny and hot. The high, 102. Our heat index, close to 110. Clear tonight, lows in the mid-70s. Tomorrow, like today, sunny, hot, and 102 degrees. For Labor Day, we'll keep the sunshine around with a high of 99. Still no rain in the forecast Tuesday. Sunny and 100. From the Arkansas Now Weather Center, I'm meteorologist Laura Huckabee.
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0: Just you and your main squeeze holding each other tight. Johnny Nash. Well, you can tell by the sound of that dramatic music, it's showtime. People all over America at this time in 1968 are fighting for the front row of the movie theater. One of the most talked about films of the decade is Stanley Kubrick's 2001, A Space Odyssey.
1: The 9000 series is the most reliable computer ever made. No 9000 computer has ever made a mistake or distorted information. I am putting myself to the fullest possible use, which is all I think that any conscious entity can ever hope.

0: The Classics 4 on the radios of 1968. It's a year with a lot of mountains to climb. And in his final speech, Dr. Martin Luther King takes us to the top one last time.
1: And he's allowed me to go up to the mountain. And I've looked over and I've seen the promised land. I may not get there with you,

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9: Hi, everyone. Bright skies to get us up on this Saturday morning. Temperatures are climbing into the 80s quickly. Later this afternoon, we will be sunny and hot. The high, 102. Our heat index, close to 110. Clear tonight, lows in the mid-70s. Tomorrow, like today, sunny, hot, and 102 degrees. For Labor Day, we'll keep the sunshine around with a high of 99. Still no rain in the forecast Tuesday. Sunny and 100. From the Arkansas Now Weather Center, I'm meteorologist Laura Huckabee.
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0: Welcome back to the show that is taking you on a magical time machine journey through the year 1968. Oh, music is so good in this year. You want to hang out for about another 15 minutes or so? Well, good, because coming up next, we're going to embark for London, England to see the Beach Boys live in concert. Right now on the American Hit List, the Stones are jumping out of your radio.

0: Hallie, you want, please set the geographic transfer mode for England. Lock it in on that concert. Come on, I'll take you backstage for the show. Let's go.
1: Thank you very much. So right now we're going to do a very pretty song that Carl Wilson sings very beautifully. It's from our Pet Sounds album of a couple of years ago, and it's called God Only Knows.

0: Valerie from the Monkees on the hit list. Well, how fun flies when you're having time. We just spent an hour in the year 1968. How about that? Time to move on before we mess up something in the time continuum.
1: There is a high risk of a space-time continuum
0: crash. Get ready as the greatest oldies of all time become current hits again. It happens every week right here with yours truly,
2: MG Kelly.

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1: ABC News, I'm Chuck Sievertson. The U.S. military says it attacked three Iranian oil tankers today after U.S. Navy warships were targeted with missiles. The U.S. says two tankers were permanently disabled and the third destroyed. 10 days after the Nepal floods, a woman was pulled out of a flood-damaged house, while the Prime Minister's office says a man was dug out alive from a hydropower tunnel. A day after the hung jury and mistrial in the Lindsey Clancy case, this update from ABC's Aaron Katursky, who covered the trial.
2: She's back in the hospital. It's not like she's going free. Even if she were to be acquitted because of the insanity defense, she's going to get the treatment that the defense so desperately says she needs.
1: A chunk of the ceiling fell in the grand foyer yesterday afternoon, says the Kennedy Center, amid heavy rain. Nobody hurt, but debris and dust were spread across the red carpet. Statement says it's an example of why repairs are needed. This is ABC News.
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11: Sunshine around for the rest of the day. Temperatures will continue to climb, and later this afternoon, our high will hit 102. Heat index, 110. Tonight, clear skies, warm for a while, but lows will finally settle in the mid-70s. Tomorrow, like today, the high is going to be 102 degrees. For Labor Day, we'll stay sunny and dry. The high will be 99, and then Tuesday, it's back to work and school, sunshine, and a high of 100. From the Arkansas Now Weather Center, I'm meteorologist Laura Huckabee.
12: You've moved through the time corridor to yet another year from the past. 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

0: All right, let's head on out to the 1970s for a bit. And after we get there, we're going to take a ride in a very special vehicle, transfer to a plane, then take a swim in a river. Engage. The time ride will continue. Get on it.
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9: Sunshine around for the rest of the day. Temperatures will continue to climb, and later this afternoon, our high will hit 102. Heat index, 110. Tonight, clear skies, warm for a while, but lows will finally settle in the mid-70s. Tomorrow, like today, the high is going to be 102 degrees. For Labor Day, we'll stay sunny and dry. The high will be 99, and then Tuesday, it's back to work and school, sunshine, and a high of 100. From the Arkansas Now Weather Center, I'm meteorologist Laura Huckabee.
10: You're traveling through another dimension of time. The shadows of the past are once again becoming clear. And now, 1966 is the year.
11: Welcome to the Temptations of 1966. Are you ready? Oh, you better get that way, because here they come, laying down the Motown on the American Hit List. Go!

0: 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Hey, you grab a local paper while you're here in 66, you'll see stories like these. The Vietnam War is costing $2 billion per month. Ronald Reagan will soon be California's new governor. And in the World Series for 66, the Baltimore Orioles will beat the Los Angeles Dodgers 4-0. Hey, Hallie, is it okay if we, like, time warp over just prior to that game so I can make a little bet?
1: No.
0: She never lets me have any fun. Anyway, it's all right here in the paper in black and

0: 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You're on a time machine journey, and danger continues in a moment on the American Hit List.
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9: Sunshine around for the rest of the day. Temperatures will continue to climb, and later this afternoon, our high will hit 102. Heat index, 110. Tonight, clear skies, warm for a while, but lows will finally settle in the mid-70s. Tomorrow, like today, the high is going to be 102 degrees. For Labor Day, we'll stay sunny and dry. The high will be 99, and then Tuesday, it's back to work and school, sunshine, and a high of 100. From the Arkansas Now Weather Center, I'm meteorologist Laura Huckabee.
0: You're traveling through another dimension of time. The shadows of the past are once again becoming clear. And now, 1966 is the year.
10: Welcome to the Temptations of 1966. Are you ready? Oh, you better get that way, because here they come. Laying down the Motown on the American Hit List. Do it!

0: American Hit List is rolling with a magical music tour of the year 1966. Hey, you grab a local paper while you're here in 66, you'll see stories like these. The Vietnam War is costing $2 billion per month. Ronald Reagan will soon be California's new governor. And in the World Series for 66, the Baltimore Orioles will beat the Los Angeles Dodgers 4-0. Hey, Hallie, is it okay if we, like, time warp over just prior to that game so I can make a little bet?
1: No.
0: She never lets me have any fun. Anyway, it's all right here in the paper in black and black.

0: 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You're on a time machine journey, and danger continues in a moment on the American Hit List.
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9: Sunshine around for the rest of the day. Temperatures will continue to climb, and later this afternoon, our high will hit 102. Heat index, 110. Tonight, clear skies, warm for a while, but lows will finally settle in the mid-70s. Tomorrow, like today, the high is going to be 102 degrees. For Labor Day, we'll stay sunny and dry. The high will be 99, and then Tuesday, it's back to work and school, sunshine, and a high of 100. From the Arkansas Now Weather Center, I'm meteorologist Laura Huckabee.
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11: Ooh, yeah. Let's get back to the hits of 1966. 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She's

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All right, let's find out what your money will buy you in this year of 1966. How about this? You can send your kids to college all 4 years for $1,608. Yeah, if you have a daughter getting married here in 66, tell her fiancé he can pick up a diamond wedding ring for $279. And if they don't want to spend time planning that big wedding, you know, just fly them off to Vegas. From New York, round trip plus 8 days and 7 nights will cost you 132 whoppers. And I'm not talking burgers. I don't think they're around at this time yet.

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1: ABC News, I'm Mike Dabusky. Tensions between the U.S. and Iran are heating up, with CENTCOM now saying U.S. forces have responded to attempted Iranian attacks on American ships.
2: CENTCOM says an aircraft carrier and a guided missile destroyer successfully evaded multiple unprovoked Iranian attacks. No Americans were harmed, even as they were being fired at. The response, the U.S. today firing an Iranian oil tankers, three of them described as part of a shadow network that funds the Iranian Revolutionary Guard.
1: ABC's Stephen Portnoy. Yesterday, President Trump called the conflict in Iran small potatoes for the U.S. Special Envoy Steve Witkoff and the president's son-in-law, Jared Kushner, are in Moscow today to meet with Russian leaders about the war in Ukraine. It's possible they travel to Kyiv next, which would mark their first trip there since the start of the war. And it's Labor Day weekend, with the TSA saying it now expects to screen more than 17 million people when all is said and done on Monday. This is ABC News.
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10: Sunshine around for the rest of the day. Temperatures will continue to climb, and later this afternoon, our high will hit 102. Heat index, 110. Tonight, clear skies, warm for a while, but lows will finally settle in the mid-70s. Tomorrow, like today, the high is going to be 102 degrees. For Labor Day, we'll stay sunny and dry. The high will be 99, and then Tuesday, it's back to work and school, sunshine, and a high of 100. From the Arkansas Now Weather Center, I'm meteorologist Laura Huckabee.
11: G. Kelly.

Knickerbockers with their Beatle impression called Lies. People don't know it at this time in 1966, but that group will become bigger than the Beatles. Yeah, another lie. Moving on, Marvelettes up next on the hit list. Don't

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9: Sunshine around for the rest of the day. Temperatures will continue to climb, and later this afternoon, our high will hit 102. Heat index, 110. Tonight, clear skies, warm for a while, but lows will finally settle in the mid-70s. Tomorrow, like today, the high is going to be 102 degrees. For Labor Day, we'll stay sunny and dry. The high will be 99, and then Tuesday, it's back to work and school, sunshine, and a high of 100. From the Arkansas Now Weather Center, I'm meteorologist Laura Huckabee.
10: And it's time for our final time machine adventure for this week. Oh, yeah, I know. It's addictive, isn't it? Yeah. But we time travel throughout the 50s, 60s, and early 70s each week. Same time, same great radio station. Hallie, let's take him on a 45-minute magical music tour through the year 1965.
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Tom Jones with a theme song from his big television show in this year of 1965. It's not unusual to find Peter Noon and Herman's Hermits on the hit list in this year either. Hey, here he is right now with Mrs. Brown's lovely daughter.

0: Hey, a guy whose middle name is Boom Boom is on the way. He's going to take you to where the action is. Coming up also, we'll continue our magical music journey through this year of 1965. Are we having fun yet?
1: I think so.
0: I hope so.
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11: Sunshine around for the rest of the day. Temperatures will continue to climb, and later this afternoon, our high will hit 102. Heat index, 110. Tonight, clear skies, warm for a while, but lows will finally settle in the mid-70s. Tomorrow, like today, the high is going to be 102 degrees. For Labor Day, we'll stay sunny and dry. The high will be 99, and then Tuesday, it's back to work and school, sunshine, and a high of 100. From the Arkansas Now Weather Center, I'm meteorologist Laura Huckabee.

The American Hit List keeps the action coming with Freddie Cannon. Whew, that was a close one. Yes, sir, I'm missing some hair over that one. Can't afford to lose any more either. All right, Junior Walker and the All-Stars are here to save the day. Junior Walker's always got that incredible sounding saxophone with him. Love that thing, baby. Yeah. All-Stars, driving the rhythm to your soul.

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8: Sunshine around for the rest of the day. Temperatures will continue to climb, and later this afternoon, our high will hit 102. Heat index, 110. Tonight, clear skies, warm for a while, but lows will finally settle in the mid-70s. Tomorrow, like today, the high is going to be 102 degrees. For Labor Day, we'll stay sunny and dry. The high will be 99, and then Tuesday, it's back to work and school, sunshine, and a high of 100. From the Arkansas Now Weather Center, I'm meteorologist Laura Huckabee.

0: Petula Clark on the hit list for 1965. All right, let's see what they're selling on the old tube here.
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1: Sunshine around for the rest of the day. Temperatures will continue to climb, and later this afternoon, our high will hit 102. Heat index, 110. Tonight, clear skies, warm for a while, but lows will finally settle in the mid-70s. Tomorrow, like today, the high is going to be 102 degrees. For Labor Day, we'll stay sunny and dry. The high will be 99, and then Tuesday, it's back to work and school, sunshine, and a high of 100. From the Arkansas Now Weather Center, I'm meteorologist Laura Huckabee.
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0: Your time is up in the past for this week. We're now in a time warp light speed jump back to the 21st century.
1: Gonna be back next week with another trip to the past and the greatest hits of the 60s and 70s. Join me for it. I'll talk to you then.
0: This program was created and produced by M.G. 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

0: Sunshine around for the rest of the day. Temperatures will continue to climb, and later this afternoon, our high will hit 102. Heat index, 110. Tonight, clear skies, warm for a while, but lows will finally settle in the mid-70s. Tomorrow, like today, the high is going to be 102 degrees. For Labor Day, we'll stay sunny and dry. The high will be 99, and then Tuesday, it's back to work and school, sunshine, and a high of 100. From the Arkansas Now Weather Center, I'm meteorologist Laura Huckabee.
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0: From 64, that was The Animals with what became the first British Invasion single to go to number one. That wasn't connected to the Beatles. That's House of the Rising Sun. Playing America's favorites, I'm Chuck Matthews on Greatest Hits USA. Once again, welcome to our three-hour musical mind excursion. Coming up on today's show, we'll be counting around the American charts for the first week in September. I'll be taking your requests at 855-USA-HITS. In the second hour, I'll go back to 1977. And to finish off, a top five countdown from 1969.
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0: Kicking things off on this Labor Day weekend, Earth, Wind, and Fire, who introduced this next song as their national anthem during live concerts. Matter of fact, they asked the entire audience to stand up on their feet. Here's That's the

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73. That was Stories from 73 with a cover of a song by Hot Chocolate that went to number 7 in England. That's Brother Louie. Next up on Greatest Hits USA, Three Dog Night, who took recording to a whole new level with this one. The studio engineer ran cables down the hall to the bathroom, and that's where they recorded the

0: Brian Wilson and the Beach Boys from 63. He said that song was inspired by his girlfriend of the time, Judy Bowles. That's Surfer Girl. Did you make an eQuest yet? 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Hey, coming up next, they went to Superior Court. 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
2: Sunshine around for the rest of the day. Temperatures will continue to climb, and later this afternoon, our high will hit 102. Heat index, 110. Tonight, clear skies, warm for a while, but lows will finally settle in the mid-70s. Tomorrow, like today, the high is going to be 102 degrees. For Labor Day, we'll stay sunny and dry. The high will be 99, and then Tuesday, it's back to work and school, sunshine, and a high of 100. From the Arkansas Now Weather Center, I'm meteorologist Laura Huckabee.

2014, the Mighty Four tops of the Motown jukebox from 73, who just 3 years later were in a major lawsuit with ABC Records in Superior Court. Part of the suit came from the fact that the label wasn't releasing four singles and two albums per year as required in the contract. That's Are You Man Enough? Next on Greatest Hits USA is a group out of Ottawa, Ontario named the Staccatos, who managed to get a contract with Capitol Records in 67. When their second album called Five Man Electrical Band didn't go anywhere, they fled back to the Great White North to regroup. Well, a short time later, this quintet decided to change their style a bit and rename the band after their last album, which brings us to 1971. Here's

1973 off the Stax label, Johnny Taylor, I Believe in You, number 5 this week. It's now time for the birthday bunch. Here we go. Yay! Here are some birthdays for this week in September. On the 1st, I've got Archie Bell. He told you how to tighten up. And Barry Gibb. He turns 80 this year. On September 2, it's Joe Simon. He plays 50 singles on the soul charts. And Rosalind Ashford. She was part of Martha and the Vandellas. On September 3rd, original Beach Boy Al Jardine. He sang lead on Help Me Rhonda. And Mike Harrison. He was the main guy with Spooky Tooth. And last, on September 5th, it's Freddie Mercury, who is the lead singer and frontman for Queen. This one peaked at number one in the winter of 1980. It's Crazy Little Thing Called Love on Greatest Hits USA.

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0: At number 20, the money man, Eddie Money from 78. 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Who's on the phone?
1: Hi, this is Ron from Huntington, Indiana. 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
4: Sunshine around for the rest of the day. Temperatures will continue to climb, and later this afternoon, our high will hit 102. Heat index, 110. Tonight, clear skies, warm for a while, but lows will finally settle in the mid-70s. Tomorrow, like today, the high is going to be 102 degrees. For Labor Day, we'll stay sunny and dry. The high will be 99, and then Tuesday, it's back to work and school, sunshine, and a high of 100. From the Arkansas Now Weather Center, I'm meteorologist Laura Huckabee.

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1: Sunshine around for the rest of the day. Temperatures will continue to climb, and later this afternoon, our high will hit 102. Heat index, 110. Tonight, clear skies, warm for a while, but lows will finally settle in the mid-70s. Tomorrow, like today, the high is going to be 102 degrees. For Labor Day, we'll stay sunny and dry. The high will be 99, and then Tuesday, it's back to work and school, sunshine, and a high of 100. From the Arkansas Now Weather Center, I'm meteorologist Laura Huckabee.
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0: Playing America's Favorites, I'm Chuck Matthews on Greatest Hits USA. Next up, Stephen Bishop, who once said, "In my life, I will lose good friends, girlfriends, and faith in some people, but I will always have my songs." Here's

7 songwriter Christine McVie of Fleetwood Mac, who asked Lindsey Buckingham to turn Don't Stop into a duet. Next up on Greatest Hits USA, we've got Carole King, who said she began to make up songs when she was just 3. Matter of fact, her mother placed a couple of phone books on the piano bench so she could reach the keys.

0: before, that was the Commodores. They were all students at Tuskegee Institute in 65 when Lionel Richie formed a R&B group. They were all so good that they signed a recording contract with Atlantic Records in 68. But the big break came when Motown signed them as a supporting act for the Jackson 5. A couple of years later, they were cranking out hits like Brick House and Easy. Coming up next on Greatest Hits USA, it was very popular. Plus, it's Far From Home.
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2: Sunshine around for the rest of the day. Temperatures will continue to climb, and later this afternoon, our high will hit 102. Heat index, 110. Tonight, clear skies, warm for a while, but lows will finally settle in the mid-70s. Tomorrow, like today, the high is going to be 102 degrees. For Labor Day, we'll stay sunny and dry. The high will be 99, and then Tuesday, it's back to work and school, sunshine, and a high of 100. From the Arkansas Now Weather Center, I'm meteorologist Laura Huckabee.

cancer, and my name is Larry. And I like a woman that loves everything and everybody.

At number five, the floaters who cashed in on the popularity of zodiac signs. That's Float On. Next up is Supertramp with a tune that founding member Roger Hodgson said was inspired by All You Need Is Love by the Beatles. Here's Give a Little Bit.

3 this week. That was James Taylor with Handyman on Greatest Hits USA. It's September 1977. Here are the headlines. From Washington, U.S. Budget Director Burt Lance is under fire after a Senate committee finds that he did not tell them everything about his past financial deals. Seems that Lance had been charged with mismanagement and corruption at the Calhoun First National Bank in Georgia. He would ultimately step down by the end of the month. From NASA, Voyager 1 takes off from Cape Canaveral on a journey that will pass Jupiter and Saturn. As of today, Voyager is still sending back information about interstellar space 16 billion miles away. And from London, Sir Freddie Laker introduces his SkyTrain, which was a low-budget flight between New York and Great Britain. The experiment did not last long, as Laker Airlines were bankrupt less than 5 years later. And from your friends at Radio Shack, it's the TRS-80 making its debut with a price tag of $599. The 80 was one of the first personal computers for home or business. And on your TV, there's a new spoof of daytime soap operas. It's called Soap. It became the first TV show on the air to have a warning of viewer discretion. 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It's Bea Arthur in Maude.

0: 102. Heat index 110. Tonight, clear skies, warm for a while, but lows will finally settle in the mid-70s. Tomorrow, like today, the high is going to be 102 degrees. For Labor Day, we'll stay sunny and dry. The high will be 99. And then Tuesday, it's back to work and school, sunshine, and a high of 100. From the Arkansas Now Weather Center, I'm meteorologist Laura Huckabee.
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Next up on Greatest Hits USA, Graham Nash, who was waiting to go to the airport after visiting a friend in Hawaii. Now, according to Nash, his friend bet him $500 that he couldn't write a song before he left. Well, Graham took that bet and sat right down at a piano, and the lyrics, well, it's about saying goodbye and going to the airport. Plus, his friend had already given him a title. Why don't you write a song before you go? Just

0: 15, the Brothers Johnson, who were part of the backing band for Bobby Womack, the Supremes, and Billy Preston before setting out on their own. That's Strawberry Letter number 23. Well, that puts 1977 in the rearview mirror. Coming up next hour on Greatest Hits USA, they were in college. Plus, I've got the top five countdown for this week in 1969.
1: Sunshine around for the rest of the day. Temperatures will continue to climb, and later this afternoon, our high will hit 102. Heat index, 110. Tonight, clear skies, warm for a while, but lows will finally settle in the mid-70s. Tomorrow, like today, the high is going to be 102 degrees. For Labor Day, we'll stay sunny and dry. The high will be 99, and then Tuesday, it's back to work and school, sunshine, and a high of 100. From the Arkansas Now Weather Center, I'm meteorologist Laura Huckabee.
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1: Sunshine around for the rest of the day. Temperatures will continue to climb, and later this afternoon, our high will hit 102. Heat index, 110. Tonight, clear skies, warm for a while, but lows will finally settle in the mid-70s. Tomorrow, like today, the high is going to be 102 degrees. For Labor Day, we'll stay sunny and dry. The high will be 99, and then Tuesday, it's back to work and school, sunshine, and a high of 100. From the Arkansas Now Weather Center, I'm meteorologist Laura Huckabee.
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0: 1972, who began as a college band out of Rutgers University in New Jersey? That's Brandy.
1: 1963.
0: Playing America's favorites, I'm Mr. Music Chuck Matthews on Greatest Hits USA. Next up, Martha and the Vandellas with the first song from Motown to get a Grammy nomination. Here

0: 4, that's Foreigner from 1978. It's now time to light up the phones from coast to coast. Just dial this number. 855-USA-HITS. Who's on the phone?
1: 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The Wind Calls Mary by Jimi Hendrix.
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0: Yeah, baby, rocking along on this last blast of summer, Labor Day weekend. Number 7 Chicago from 1970 with a tune that keyboardist Robert Lamb wrote in the living room of a house in the Hollywood Hills. That's 25 or 6 to 4. Did you make an eQuest yet? 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Hey, coming up next, I've got a lost hit from Sly and the Family Stone.
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2: Sunshine around for the rest of the day. Temperatures will continue to climb, and later this afternoon, our high will hit 102. Heat index, 110. Tonight, clear skies, warm for a while, but lows will finally settle in the mid-70s. Tomorrow, like today, the high is going to be 102 degrees. For Labor Day, we'll stay sunny and dry. The high will be 99, and then Tuesday, it's back to work and school, sunshine, and a high of 100. From the Arkansas Now Weather Center, I'm meteorologist Laura Huckabee.
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0: 78, who was just 18 when that tune came out. That shame. Up next on Greatest Hits USA, I've got the top five countdown for this week in 1969.
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2: Sunshine around for the rest of the day. Temperatures will continue to climb, and later this afternoon, our high will hit 102. Heat index, 110. Tonight, clear skies, warm for a while, but lows will finally settle in the mid-70s. Tomorrow, like today, the high is going to be 102 degrees. For Labor Day, we'll stay sunny and dry. The high will be 99, and then Tuesday, it's back to work and school, sunshine, and a high of 100. From the Arkansas Now Weather Center, I'm meteorologist Laura Huckabee.
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0: Kicking things off at number five, Chester Powers. Who? I'll tell you. He wrote this song back in 1964. Well, after being recorded by groups like the Kingston Trio and the Jefferson Airplane, Chester got busted for drugs and was placed in jail. To get out, he wound up paying his lawyer by selling the rights to Get Together. Of course, the big hit came out years later with The Youngbloods.
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peak at number four next week. 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

0: Janice will spend 2 weeks at number three. Next on Greatest Hits USA, we've got the Archies, who came straight from the comic books to your TV set on Saturday mornings. 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
0: 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Here's A Boy Named Sue.
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6: The wait is finally over. After 261 days of patiently anticipating Arkansas State's return to the field, we have made it to game one at Memphis at Simmons Bank Liberty Stadium. I'm Kara Ritchie with a great hour ahead to get you ready here for this one on the Arkansas Ford Dealers Tailgate Show. It's been, as mentioned, a very, very long offseason. Although the Red Wolves did close out 2025 on a high note to give us some fun things to think about as the time passed. The last time we saw this team was all the way back before Christmas, December the 18th of 2025, against Missouri State in the Xbox Bowl in Frisco. A fun trip for all of the A-State faithful, made even more enjoyable by a 34-28 victory and an end-of-game trophy presentation from Master Chief to Coach Butch Jones. Corey Rucker had a phenomenal performance in that one in his final showing in the Scarlet and Black, and everybody was able to have a fun trip home. Of course, he's gone, having graduated, and several other notable performers from that game have departed as well. There's been changes on the coaching staff, with four new faces coming in the on-field staff, including a change at offensive coordinator. New faces galore in the football complex. On top of that, with 60-plus new players on that A-State roster. Everything's going to look a little bit different today. A new face at quarterback, Manning, new offensive coordinator Garrett Altman's offense, although that is still TBA. There will also have to be new contributors at other spots on the offense, the offensive line, wide receiver, running back positions. The defensive line will have a completely new set of starters. And while there is returning experience at linebacker, one of those players will be moving to a new position. Butch Jones has repeatedly called this a game of the unknowns, and with all these new coaches on the field, all these new players on the roster, and new questions everywhere, that seems like a pretty good description. But of course, it will be an old, old foe that the Red Wolves face today. To open the season, Memphis Tigers are the most played opponent in A-State program history. And these teams have already faced each other a whopping 62 times in the Paint Bucket Bowl. The first time these two teams played, all the way back in 1914. That was October the 27th of that year, when the First District Agricultural School, which is now Arkansas State, beat West Tennessee Normal 18-6. I'm going to go out on a limb and say these Tigers look a little bit different than those Tigers did in perhaps a little bit better. Memphis raised plenty of eyebrows in week one with a 27-21 victory at UNLV, powered by a dominant performance by their defensive line. Memphis coach Charles Huff is also an old familiar face. He was at Southern Miss last season at Marshall the year prior to that. And additionally, he and Coach Butch Jones have a friendship that dates back to their time both working under Nick Saban at Alabama. Not going to be an easy task to topple the Tigers today, but with all of the hard work this A-State team has put in over the offseason, they are going to be up for the challenge. We've got plenty on the way here on the Arkansas Ford Dealers Tailgate Show to help you get ready for this one. Interviews with Will Saxton and Offensive coordinator Garrett Altman, plus a chat with Chris Pesman, Darian Griswold, and more. But we'll hit pause. 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
11: Cobb on the short side. Twin split left. Rainer looking left side. This ball is caught. Back corner of the end zone. Touchdown, Jalen Vannelli. And the Red Wolves have struck first with 10:59 remaining in the opening quarter.
6: We welcome you back in to the Arkansas Ford Dealers Tailgate Show. Kara Ritchie with you here. The Red Wolves are here. They have arrived at Simmons Bank Liberty Stadium. Had their huddle on the field, so they're now headed to the locker room and getting ready to go. We've got quite a bit to get to before kickoff, so let's take a look here around our first Security Bank Sunbelt scoreboard. And started well for the Billy Napier era in James Madison as they were able to get a season opening win 20-13 today over Liberty. Coastal Carolina able to put a scare into West Virginia late, but ultimately the Chanticleers lost that one at 31-24. Action from last night that I just skipped right over. Apologies. Georgia State starting their season 1-0 with a 59-10 victory over North Carolina A&T. A trio of teams in action right now. Not looking good for Marshall at Penn State. They're down to the 18th ranked team in the nation, 24-0. Almost a reverse of that score for a Sun Belt team at App State as they are pummeling FCS Maine 31-0. And Southern Miss and Alcorn State have just kicked off. That one's 0-0. There's only about 2 minutes that have gone on so far in that game. So very, very early in that one. Everything else is going to kick off here in a bit. 5 o'clock, Old Dominion is hosting Norfolk State. 6 o'clock, it's Georgia Southern hosting Charleston Southern. Also at 6, South Alabama is opening their season against Southeast Louisiana. 6 o'clock also, Troy facing Sam Houston. At 6:30, ULM is on the road at Mississippi State. Also at 6:30, Louisiana Tech plays their first game as a Sun Belt member at home against Northwestern State. And then 7 o'clock tonight, the Ragin' Cajuns host Lamar there in Lafayette. When we come back, again, our first Security Bank Sunbelt scoreboard, first Security Bank, bank better. When we come back, we're going to check in with offensive lineman Will Saxton, but let's hit pause. 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
17: Clark, under pressure, steps up and he's sacked again! Jacob Clark is sacked again! And this time it's Ryan Reese in there to make the play.
18: Welcome back to the Arkansas Ford Dealers Tailgate Show as we continue to get you ready for Arkansas State's season opener at Memphis. We're joined now by fifth-year offensive lineman Will Saxton. Will, what does it feel like to finally get to game day after all of the work you guys have put in this offseason?
19: You know, it's special. Getting to going to work with your guys every day and beating on each other and beating on each other every day that we go out. It's exciting to get to go hit somebody else, and it's exciting to go put our identity on tape.
18: The last time we saw this team on the field, you guys were walking off the field as winners in the Xbox Bowl over Missouri State last December. How is this team different than that one?
19: Well, you know, there's new faces everywhere, and I think that's good. That's a good thing. We got guys that have come in and bought into our program and have really, you know, wanted to be a part of what the Red Wolf culture is, and that really, you know, helps guys like me, guys like Chump, older guys that have been here and know what the culture is. You know, when you have people that come in and that don't know the culture and they accept it right away, and it's easier to move forward going forward.
18: It's been a long but productive preseason. So what is this offensive line better at than they were a month ago when you started practice?
19: I think this offensive line is really good. I think that our two deep is, you know, phenomenal. I think anybody on the two deep could play at any time. I think that we're going to come out and we're going to run the ball, and we're going to run the ball really well. I think that that's what we've prided ourselves in all offseason, was being able to run the ball and being physical up front. You know, we talk about building a bully every day, and that's just something that we plan on going out and doing on Saturdays, building a bully.
18: This is your second year at Arkansas State and the last year of your collegiate career. What goals have you set for yourself this season?
19: Well, you know, my main goal is to win, of course, and some personal goals. You know, I want to be an all-conference player. Doesn't matter what team, you know, I'm just striving to be an all-conference player. And, of course, you know, the end goal is to make it to the NFL. But I got to stay healthy and got to get through this year first, and we got to win first.
18: You've emerged as a leader on the offensive line and just on the team in general. How comfortable have you been stepping into more of a leadership role this year?
19: Pretty comfortable. You know, when I first got here last year, I wasn't, a real vocal guy. I wanted everybody to respect me and know who I was before I tried to, you know, really get into somebody or, you know, try to know somebody. So that's kind of what I did. You know, it's not really, Coach Jones talks about it all the time. You know, being a leader, you're not going to be liked all the time. And, you know, I've had to accept that even when, you know, I've had to get on to people or get on to players and make them do something. You know, they don't maybe not necessarily like it right then, but you come into the locker room after and they'll come up to me and be like, hey, you know, I appreciate you getting on to me. That made me go harder. So, you know, it's a good role, I'd say, and it comes with a lot. And you got to be mentally prepared for it. And I love the role that I have right now.
18: There's a new offensive coordinator this year for Arkansas State in Garrett Altman. You've already talked about this. He wants to run the ball, and it sounds like you guys in the offensive line room have really embraced that challenge.
19: Correct. You know, that's what we talk about every day is running the ball. And if we can get 4 yards a pop, they're going to pop in the fourth quarter. In the third quarter, them four-yard runs are going to turn into eight-yard runs in the third quarter. And in the fourth quarter, they're going to turn into big plays. We just got to keep our nose down and keep pounding it and keep pounding it and keep pounding it.
18: You've already talked about how good this offensive line is going to be, how deep it is this season. There were a lot of battles on the O-line in the preseason. So how cohesive right now do you feel like that unit is?
19: I think it's good. You know, I think people accepted their role, you know, and that's a good thing. But at the same time, they know that they're ready to play at all times. And I feel like as a unit, we've grown closer because of it, because college football is nothing but competition. And, you know, if you get beat out, I mean, that's kind of a pride thing, you know, like that hurts your pride. But at the end of the day, you've got to realize you've got a role on this team and you've got to play that role. And I think the guys that, you know, didn't get what they wanted, they're playing that role and they're going to play it really well.
18: You guys on that O-line kind of have to be like a hive mind. There's five players, but you have to be one cohesive unit. How do you practice communication in addition to football reps?
19: Well, you know, that kind of goes back to Coach Grimes in the meeting room. You know, he's not a big talker. Well, he is a big talker, but you know, when we're watching film, he's making us talk. He's making us talk while we're watching film. He's making us communicate while we're watching film, call out what we have, and it correlates to the field. You know, you get on the field, it's much easier. You've seen it in film. You know what's coming. It's easier to communicate, and if we're all on the same page, it's really easy.
18: How do you guys on the offensive line bond when, well, I know you're spending a lot of time here, but when you're not at the football facility, how are you guys bonding in that O-line room?
19: Well, you know, just going out to eat, you know, getting around each other. You know, like Tristan said, back in the spring, we play cards a good bit. We get to each other's house and hang out, you know, just going to eat and fellowship with each other, maybe going to bowl, going to hijinks, stuff like that we've done over the summer, and it's brought us close together.
18: Memphis went out and got a big week zero win, and a lot of that was due to the play of their defensive line. So what's going to be the biggest challenge in facing those guys today?
19: Well, those guys they play with a high motor, you know, and I think that's something that we pride ourselves in is we play with a high motor and we play with an edge. And their defensive line, I think, is their strong suit of their defense. And I think that we're going to have to come out and play. We're going to have to come out and be physical. And we're going to have to come out and hit them in the mouth early. And, you know, like Coach said, he said all week, you know, build a bully. And that's what we're going out to do today. So,
18: Will, thank you so much for the time.
19: Thank you so much.
18: That was offensive lineman Will Saxton joining us for our pregame player visit. More to come after this. Red Wolves football will continue in a moment.
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6: A little bit of action starting to tick up here at Simmons Bank Liberty Stadium as we welcome you back into the Arkansas Ford Dealers tailgate show. I guess they've opened the gate, starting to see some fans make their way in. So slowly but surely, my friends. Let's take a moment here and look around this weekend. A-State Sports Volleyball opened their 2026 season last Friday with a really tough challenge. They played at the Texas A&M Invitational against the reigning national champion Aggies, among other teams. Did not go the Red Wolves' way, and they started 0-3, but bounced back in a big way this weekend at the Best Western Invitational in Bowling Green, getting wins against Bowling Green and Northern Kentucky and American. So they're now even at 3-3. Staying on the road now and taking on the home team, Mizzou, on Friday, as well as Wichita State and FGCU on Saturday at the Mizzou Invitational. Soccer enters the day 2-2-2 after they picked up their first shutout of the season. That was a 1-0 victory at Southern Indiana on Thursday. It was Kennedy Horn with the goal just 4 minutes in. They're now off until next Sunday. Excuse me, not next Sunday, but the following Sunday, September the 13th, when they will open Sunbelt play at Georgia Southern. A-State football, not the only pack of Red Wolves in Memphis today. Cross Country has their first meet of the year today. They're in Memphis running in the Twilight Classic. Up next, they'll participate in the Southern Showcase Friday the 18th in Huntsville. Heads up on next week. Women's golf begins the season Sunday, taking part in the Golf Week Fall Challenge in Pawleys Island, South Carolina. Men's golf, after that historic season last year that ended in the Red Wolves' first ever NCAA championship appearance, they're going to tee off in the 2026-27 campaign at the Bomb Darts Bird Collegiate in Arizona. And that begins on Tuesday. When we come back, we are going to catch up with A-State Vice Chancellor for Intercollegiate Athletics, Chris Pesman. But let's hit pause. This is Arkansas State Football on the EAB Red Wolves Sports Network from Learfield, presented by Arkansas Blue Cross and Blue Shield.
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1: Cobb will return it from the two. Running left across the 15, 20. Cuts back right across the 25, 30. Chauncey across the 40. Chauncey Cobb across midfield. 40, 30. Cobb takes it 98 yards to the house.
18: Welcome back to the Arkansas Ford Dealers Tailgate Show as we continue to get you ready for today's season opener. It's time for our A-State update with Arkansas State Vice Chancellor for Intercollegiate Athletics, Chris Pesman. Chris, always a fun time when the season kicks off. What has the buzz been like around the A-State offices this week?
5: It's been incredible. You know, it's game week. You know, we had some week zero games last weekend, so you kind of get a little taste of it. But, you know, probably about when the kids come back on campuses and when things get real. Everybody's just been chomping at the bit to get to today and playing games. And there's been obviously a lot of work that's gone on behind the scenes, and we're ready to let people see how much we've improved from last year and get after it this season. We're looking forward to a really fun year.
18: We've got a lot to catch up on, but before we look ahead, I do want to go back to this time last year. Yeah. Because you were just getting ready for game one at Arkansas State, not of the season, but of your time as AD. So how would you describe year one at A-State?
5: I'm still here. You guys haven't run me off, so I'll take that as a win. It's been an incredible ride over the first year. Obviously, just humbled with the opportunity to be here. Jonesboro has been everything everybody had described to us, and even better. And then you look at just again the school itself and how much it's changing and how much it's growing, and then how we're fitting into that within the university and how we help support the mission of the university, but how we part of, you know, helping drive enrollment and record enrollment on campus, you know, a record enrollment of freshmen, you know, we're maxed out on housing. So you talk about all these big macro things for the institution, then what we use athletics is like the vehicle to be an engine to help support that. And it's an exciting time. There's a lot happening. I mean, again, I talk about what's going on across campus with the vet school opening in a couple weeks, and, you know, not to take a back seat to any of that, but we're really excited about the things that we have ready to roll out here for this football season.
18: You got to see a lot of success in year one from a lot of different programs across campus, and there's a lot of programs that want to build on that success that we saw last year. We know volleyball had a bit of a challenging weekend, really tough opponents, but that's still a great team that's going to be able to stack up some wins this year.
5: You know, this was a tough weekend for volleyball. Coach Gerwig and I have talked. I mean, he was kind of rocked a little bit, but, you know, for him, it's, we know it's in there. I mean, the exhibition game we had the weekend prior and playing against an SEC team and playing as well as we did, it's there. There's a little bit of an acclimation. But to your point, Kara, I mean, across the board, we're excited about what this year can be for us. And we had an historic year last year, and there's no reason to think that we can't replicate that this year.
18: Also want to mention soccer, who is already in season as well. They've been battling the heat. They had a couple of early losses, but they bounced back since then.
5: Yeah, the ladies are unreal. They're so friggin' tough. I mean, I go out there and I wilt just watching. But even in the games that we lost, the flurry of play at the end of regulation and how hard those kids competed all the way through, you know, because our kids play hard.
18: Looking around campus, we've continued to see some facility progress since last fall, including beams up on the Baseball Player Development Center. There's a new floor for volleyball, some new lighting installed there, and some other changes at First National Bank Arena. Am I missing everything, or does that cover it?
5: No, I think you got most of the big stuff. Obviously, we got the volleyball court. We got the lights in F&B. We've got the Baseball Development Center that's coming out of the ground. There's always moving parts. Look, the reality is we'll always be tweaking our facilities. We'll always be trying to do improvements between seasons. And you do that because if you don't, the catch-up is so great. So we're always going to be chipping away, trying to do small to medium projects. And obviously a big project like the Baseball Development Center, everybody's going to see that. You know, after this year, we delayed the football field for a year, but after the season, we'll be doing the field in the stadium. And then there's other projects around campus that we need to be paying attention to, just things that we need to take care of our programs, from the basketball court and the arena. We'll probably end up needing to do something after this year. Soccer field, eventually a track. We've got quite a lengthy list of projects, but getting ready for this year with tailgating and everything else, we're really excited.
18: We've still got game day to talk about, this football team to talk about, but we need to hit pause. More on the way with A-State Vice Chancellor for Intercollegiate Athletics, Chris Pesman. Red Wolves football will continue in a moment.
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18: We welcome you back into the Arkansas Ford Dealers Tailgate Show. Let's resume our conversation with A-State's Chris Pesman. You've been able to hear and see this team practicing for the past month. When does it start to feel like football season for you?
5: Really this last weekend, once the games start. When the kids show up for fall camp and practice starts, there's that initial kind of like, okay, we're into it. And then it's really once the games start. You know, we have scrimmages a couple times through there where you get glimpses. But for me, it was Saturday, getting through that, then really going into game prep mode, and how these kids have locked in and getting ready for today has been fun to watch. I'm really excited to watch them play.
18: All eyes today, of course, on Memphis, but I want to know what's been going on behind the scenes as you and your staff get ready for the home opener coming up next Saturday.
5: Yeah, quite a bit. Obviously, there's a lot that goes into game day for us. We put a lot of energy and effort in preparing for this season. By no means are we a finished product, but I feel really good about the steps we've taken. Behind the scenes, some of these things people may have heard about. Inside the stadium, we moved the visiting section over by the visiting team tunnel, and we moved our student section towards the northeast corner by the waterfall. And then we're putting Hytrol next to them and Alpha Pack and then the band. And the idea is to try to start creating critical mass inside the stadium by the waterfall. Obviously, we've got a pretty active group that likes to I would call it interior tailgating down in the front area of the waterfall that hangs out. I'll leave that alone. You guys can figure out who that is. But, you know, trying to create density and that energy inside the stadium. We've got student pricing menus, that a $3 menu that'll exist inside the stadium behind them. We'll have a DJ that goes right up by the student section, and we're working on the sound system right now to try and figure out if we can isolate a sound system that they can listen to. Provided we don't get subjected to a burn ban, we'll have post-game fireworks. We'll see how that goes. We're going to push that all the way up until the end of game time and see if we can get that in. But probably the thing that most people are talking about is the pregame concert. We've got Lauren Elena coming in for a pregame concert basically 2 hours prior to kick. The idea is, how do we get more people out here to experience A-State tailgating and A-State football? And the idea came up And really what made this a go was I was talking to Dr. Wiggins, who's with St. Bernard's, and Rod Savager, who's our arena manager. And Dr. Wiggins was, we were spitballing ideas of ways to get people out to games. And then Rod and I were talking about how to do a concert and the price point for actually putting on the show, the production of it, stage, lights, sound, and a roof was a lot more affordable than what I had anticipated. So that allowed us to work with some partners, St. Bernard's in particular, and Jonesboro A&P to help us sponsor this event. So we were able to go get a very up-and-coming electric country music artist with Lauren Alanna. And so the idea is that we get somebody that hopefully gets, you know, 1,500 to 2,500 people to come out here just for the show for free, and we'll figure out a way to get them inside. And then that becomes a catalyst for the students and for the tailgate to create, more critical mass. That creates energy, and that energy creates excitement. And so we'll have people that are lined up and sandwich boards with QR codes saying, here, scan me to get into the stadium on a $10 ticket. And everything we're doing is to help drive butts in seats, because we know if we can get people in here and experience game day, they'll have a great time. And that energy translates to the field and gives us a better chance to be successful.
18: Back to today, we know there's a lot of things you're trying to take in on a game day other than just the game. But as you're looking at a renovated facility at Memphis and a peer regional institution, what all are you going to be observing today?
5: Obviously, they've spent a lot of money on their building. They've got some unique aspects to it with where they put their video board or ribbon board is on the home team kind of side. So I want to see that. I like to look at game operations, particularly with the way the game is presented. Obviously, if you're in this business, you know, there's not a lot of original thought. You're typically stealing from other people, and I have no shame in doing that. So I'm trying to figure out ways to have somebody that's got an innovative or creative way that they engage their students particularly. The reality is if we can get students here, everybody else will follow, because the young people will get the old people like me up and create that energy. And so we've got to figure out a way to get students in the building. I was at Tri-Council last week, and then this week I'm at the IFC bid day. And so it's, you know, we're getting in front of all the kids for the right reasons. We've got a QR code that we walk in, we ask them to scan it, it pops up to the Lauren Alanna landing page and say, just text or tweet, this is the place to be on Saturday the 12th. And that's the message we're trying to get out. And it's resonating. It's been really exciting to walk around town and people talk about A-State football game days. And, oh, by the way, we get to go to a free top-line concert and experience even more of game day at Jonesboro at Arkansas State.
18: Last thing here as we wrap up our conversation with Chris Pesman. You've seen this team practice, so what are we in store for today watching this team for the first time?
5: You know, that's a great question. The first game out is always, you know, there's a lot of nerves because you're not quite sure what you got, especially now with the transition of roster in the portal. But one thing you're going to see is a much physically different team on the hoof. Like when you watch the O-line walk out, we look different than last year. I think, you know, how we can buy the quarterback time, and obviously we're going to have somebody new under center for us, watching how that person manages the game. If we can be tight with the football, not be loose with it, we're going to be in this thing at the end and have a chance to win.
18: Chris, thank you so much for the time.
5: Kara, we're going to have a great year. We're going to have a lot of fun having these conversations.
18: That wraps up our A-State update with Chris Pesman, and we'll step aside for a quick break. This is Arkansas State Football on the EAB Red Wolves Sports Network from Learfield, presented by Arkansas Blue Cross and Blue Shield.
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6: We welcome you back into the Arkansas Ford Dealers Tailgate Show. Kara Ritchie with you here, joined now by EAB Red Wolves Sports Network color analyst Darian Griswold. I've hit the point, Grizz, where I'm just steadily, like, I can't stand still anymore. Yeah. I'm just pacing. I'm swaying back and forth. I'm sure it feels like that on the field. As a player, man, how do you turn all that nervous energy into positive energy?
14: Well, and you see a lot of guys out here warming up, and this is where you kind of start to feel a little bit normal. Obviously, this is the first game for Arkansas State, so you want to get those jitters out as much as you can in pregame and in warm-ups and, you know, for punters and kickers, obviously, you know, just understanding, you know, my feet placement, quarterbacks, you know, getting my balls out, things like that. And for offensive line, we see them doing a drill where they're moving back and forth or sliding laterally, because that's what a lot of the players will do in the game. So you just try to make it as comfortable as you can. And like I said, it's week one for these guys, so we're super excited to see them play and see what the season kind of holds for this Arkansas State football team.
6: We've got a big kind of 1A, 1B unknown storyline today as we look at this one from the Arkansas State perspective. New offensive coordinator Garrett Altman, perhaps a new player at the helm of that offense. Could also see Ethan Crawford as well. There's four different candidates to choose from. You've seen these guys this fall in preseason workouts. Just first, you know, what are fans going to see from this offense today?
14: I think they'll see an explosive offense and an offense that has an experience. You know, you bring a lot of guys back that's played, Hunter Summers, Chauncey Cobb, Will Saxton, guys like that. So you look for those guys to kind of lean on and be your leaders because they've done it before under Coach Jones. But also you look for new guys on the defensive side to come in and be a force. But also a lot of new faces back there in the secondary as well. You know, so you look for those guys to be leaders. You look for those guys to, you know, really get the team going. Like you said, lots of unknowns because you bring in 50, 60 new players. But at the end of the day, you know, one thing that Butch Jones always preaches is camaraderie, playing together. And that's something that you want to see today. And this is the first time that we'll see it for ourselves as well. And the first time that they'll get a go against somebody else other than themselves. So I'm sure they're super excited for their opportunity.
6: 81 minutes and counting down on the game clock. And just another minute here with Darian Griswold. A-State has some film on Memphis now. They've already played one game. But yet at the same time, how much of what A-State is doing today is just, you know, trying to start off on the right track on what they want to do, executing the fundamentals and details, as Butch Jones would say?
14: Yeah, and that's exactly right. And that's what you want to see. You want to see the guys, and one phrase he always says, make the routine plays routinely, doing the things the right way, snapping clear. Those are what you want as a football coach to come to life today. You know, you don't want to make it hard for yourself. Stay away from negative plays. And, you know, obviously you're going to deal with adversity. One that we all kind of dealing with now is the heat and the humidity, you know, obviously being – in Arkansas and now in Memphis. So, but that's something that we all have to deal with, and that's just kind of part of the game, especially in the early months, August, September, and even into October. So control what you can control as a player, and as those things come to unfold, you deal with them and you move on.
6: We got a big cloud right now in warm-ups, but really everybody's really that. Excited about that. Grizz, thank you so much.
14: Thank you. Go Red Wolves.
6: We're going to come back and we'll chat with offensive coordinator and quarterbacks coach Garrett Altman right after this. This is Arkansas State Football on the EAB Red Wolves Sports Network from Learfield, presented by Arkansas Blue Cross and Blue Shield.
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1: 3 seconds to go. Snap back, hold down. The Van Andel kick is up. It is through. And the Red Wolves have won it. Clune Van Andel with the game winner from 37 yards away as the final horn sounds.
18: Welcome back to the Arkansas Ford Dealers Tailgate Show as the countdown is on for Arkansas State at Memphis. We're joined now by A-State offensive coordinator and quarterbacks coach Garrett Altman. Coach, no shortage of excitement today heading into the season opener. How are you feeling ahead of your first game as coordinator and at Arkansas State?
21: I'm super blessed, super excited. Can't wait for the opportunity and just can't wait to show the people what we've got.
18: Backing up, you were hired around Christmas of 2025. Why was A-State and working with Butch Jones the right fit for you?
21: Well, Coach called me and we started talking and had a lot of similar views and alignments. And then I came down to interview and it just felt right. You know, it just felt right and felt like I was ready to make the jump. And, you know, him being a head coach for going on his 17th year and just the wealth of knowledge he's been able to share and pour into me. And I'm just super grateful for it.
18: You do have a familiar face with you on the coaching staff, and that is running backs coach Kenny Hill. You guys played together at TCU. He was a quarterback. You blocked for him on the offensive line. What is that working relationship like?
21: It's good. It's awesome. It really is. We had worked together straight out of playing. We both became graduate assistants at TCU, and then just, you know, always stayed close throughout the years, and we split, and he went to Cal, and I went to New Mexico State, and then he obviously went to UIW, and I went on to Vanderbilt, and then the first time we get a chance to work together again, here we are.
18: I want to know, how did the progress go this spring and this fall in installing your offense?
21: Yeah, it was good. You know, had a wealth of knowledge from the staff that was here, and you know, just helping me, you know, implement what I wanted to do, and all those things, and I'm super proud of all four of the quarterbacks and how they gripped and really ran with the offense.
18: What do you want the identity of this offense to be?
21: I want to be physical and I want to run the football. Like, that's what I want. I want to be physical, I want to be tough, and I want to be disciplined.
18: I flash back to Media Day, and you stopped short of calling this, you know, necessarily run heavy or run based or something like that. So if it's not necessarily run heavy, how would you describe it?
21: I mean, it's very multiple. However, like, you know, and I believe this to my core, to win a national championship, you got to be able to run the football. And so I think when that's the core foundation and your belief system, and whatever you make important and emphasize will be important. So that's obviously close to home for me, being an offensive lineman. So, you know, it's very important.
18: The quarterback competition has, of course, been a huge storyline in the preseason, and everybody is excited to see who is out there today as the starter. What have you liked about the way those guys have handled this competition?
21: You know, the hardest thing to do, and we talk about it in our program, is is Medita and is finding joy in somebody else's success. And I think those four guys have really, really bought into that. And when the other guys out there, they're still rooting for him and being able to do that. And we've really made that an emphasis. So I'm super proud of that, of the group in that way, all four rooting for each other. And regardless of what happens, they know, like, whoever takes the first snap out there isn't the only one that's out there. They're all out there together.
18: As you've been evaluating these guys, what have you been looking for to separate one candidate from another?
21: Consistency. Consistency and just the situational football and the ability to make plays, obviously, and the leadership piece. Those are the top things.
18: You've got several new faces in that quarterback room, but there are several returners elsewhere across the offense. How valuable has that experience been when you are turning things over potentially to a new QB?
21: Yeah, you know, it's been great to have Chauncey Cobb, Hunter Summers, Jalen Benelli, you know, Kenyon Clay, Devin Spencer, Will Saxton, Alaric Watson, you know, all these Mason Myers, all these guys, and just having them, you know, compete every day because they knew, you know, having a new staff or a new offensive coordinator, they were going to have to earn it. You know, I wasn't going to give anything out. And some of those guys have really, really bought in and made the transition super smooth.
18: What are some of the things you're hoping to learn today about this offense that you can't learn in practice?
21: Yeah, you know, like, obviously during scrimmages, you know, coaches are off the field and we try to simulate game day as best we can. But I'm really looking for them to make it their own. You know, they're out there playing. They're out there, like, with the extreme ownership and discipline. And obviously we take pride in everything we do. So you know, all these kids want to win. I'm just, like, super excited to watch them play.
18: Memphis has already picked up a win this season, and their defense was a big reason for that. What's going to be the biggest challenge in facing the Tigers' D?
21: They're very, very talented up front. Super, a lot of respect for Coach Guidry and what he's done in his career. And, you know, from when his time at Marshall to Miami, and then, you know, what his time spent when he was at LSU. Man, super, super high regard for him, like what they've done and what they've done up front. And obviously, you know, it's going to come down to the battle of fronts. Like, they take pride in it, and, you know, so do we. So that's something that I'm looking forward to watching.
18: Physicality will obviously be a huge key for today's game, but we'll end it on the obvious one. What else will A-State have to do to pick up a game one win?
21: We're going to have to do a good job. We're going to have to protect the football. Obviously, their offense is extremely explosive and in their front, and we're going to have to control it and all that stuff, and we're going to have to have some explosive plays, and when we take shots, we're going to hit them, and we got to stay patient. Stay patient no matter what, and just go out there and play to our style and stay calm in the chaos.
18: Coach, thank you so much for the time and good luck.
21: I really appreciate you guys. Thank you. Go Red Wolves.
18: That was offensive coordinator Garrett Altman. We'll continue to get you ready for today's Arkansas State game right after this. Red Wolves football will continue in a moment.
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0: for a trivia question. I have a hunch that you are well aware of the fact that Memphis is the most played opponent in Arkansas State history. You might even be aware of the fact that this is the 63rd meeting between the two programs in the series dubbed the Paint Bucket Bowl. But I might be able to stump you with this one. Here is today's trivia question. How many times in the 62 previous meetings have the two teams met in A-State's season opener? And here's your hint. For as many times as these two teams have played, I was actually a little surprised at how low this number was. You might be surprised, too. Again, how many times in these previous meetings have the two teams met in a state season opener? We'll give you the answer and wrap up today's Arkansas Ford Dealers Tailgate Show when we return. But we'll step aside. This is Arkansas State Football on the EAB Red Wolves Sports Network from Learfield, presented by Arkansas Blue Cross and Blue Shield.
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0: Home stretch here on the Arkansas Ford Dealers Tailgate Show. Kara Ritchie with you for just a couple more minutes. And prior to the break, we talked about this lengthy series between Arkansas State and Memphis with 62 meetings already between the two teams. But for today's trivia question, we ask you, how many times in the series have the two teams met in A-State's season opener? And the answer to that, only five. This is actually the sixth time today that Memphis will be the A-State season opener. And I was honestly a little surprised that the number was that low, especially when the series goes back well over a century, all the way to 1914. A-State's record in those season openers versus the Tigers is not all that great, but a win today would certainly make everyone forget all about that matchup. 63 on the way here today at Simmons Bank Liberty Stadium. Crowd is starting to come in. Music is starting to get a little bit louder, and it's going to be kickoff before we know it. That's a wrap on the Arkansas Ford Dealers Tailgate Show, but there's more great coverage on the way next with Voice of the Red Wolves, Matt Stoltz and Darius Griswold on the Centennial Bank pregame show. Keep it here with us. Red Wolves football will continue in a moment.

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6: 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Here's Matt Stoltz and Darian Griswold.
7: And we welcome you inside the newly renovated Simmons Bank Liberty Stadium in Memphis, where tonight the Arkansas State Red Wolves open the season against their most played rival, the Memphis Tigers. Hello, everybody. Matt Stoltz joined by my partner, A-State great Darian Griswold. J.C. Cox is home tonight. He's trying to get to feeling better. Our thoughts are certainly with him, and we hope he's back with our team very, very soon. That said, we'll be joined by Brad Bobo on the field here in just a little bit. And Grizz, it's year six for Butch Jones here at Arkansas State. We've seen some really good things, three straight bowl games, including back-to-back wins. And now they're hoping to take another big step here in 2026.
8: Most definitely. And I think a lot of it is just getting off to a good start, obviously going through fall camp and really getting to know who his players are, who his leaders are on the football team. You bring back guys like Chauncey Cobb, Hunter Summers, and I think those guys will be leaders for this football team. We've seen what they've been able to do over the last couple years, and those are the guys you want to step up. Obviously, some newcomers on the football team that he's have high hopes for as well. So looking to put it all together here in week one for Arkansas State.
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7: 63rd all-time meeting between the Red Wolves and Tigers. We talked about it being the most played rivalry in A-State history, but Grizz, Memphis has won the last five. In fact, the last time that the Red Wolves defeated the Tigers was in Jonesboro back in 2012. You were still playing back then, but I know you'd be just fine with ending that losing streak tonight.
8: Yeah, and I'm sure a lot of these guys want to get that bad taste out of their mouth. And, you know, being a player that's, you know, been on both sides, they win and they lost. You know, it is tough, obviously, Memphis being across, right across the bridge from us. You know, this is a heated rivalry. This is a long time rivalry, over 100-year rivalry here. So we want to see some good football, obviously, in this brand new stadium for Memphis Tigers. I mean, it is really, really nice. We kind of went through a lot of loopholes getting to where we're actually going to be placed in the booth. But all in all, I'm just super excited for me for year four and to call some Red Bull football.
7: We're less than an hour away from kickoff. The official announcement as to who the starting quarterback will be will come here in a little over 30 minutes during our pregame visit with Butch Jones. But whoever's out there, it's going to be fun to see what this offense looks like this year, because there's a new offensive coordinator, Garrett Altman. He came in from Vanderbilt. He was the quarterback's coach there last season for Diego Pavia. And we've seen a lot of interesting things that I know we're both excited about during those preseason practices.
8: Oh, most definitely. And all these quarterbacks bring something different to the table. But, you know, the biggest thing is who's going to be the field general, who's going to get them into good plays, and who's going to be able to convert on third downs. That's a big one. And, you know, we talk about college football as a whole. The teams that's able to do that, have explosive plays, and limit the turnovers of this team that's going to win football.
7: And then defensively, it's year two under defensive coordinator Griff McCarley. It was night and day just how well this defense played in the second half of the season compared to what we saw in the first half. There were tremendous improvements throughout the course of the year. Finished sixth in the nation in sacks last year with 39. There's some new bodies up front, but there's some experience in the secondary, and I know we're hoping it all comes together tonight.
8: Yeah, and that's definitely what you want to see. I think Griff is a coach. He's a young coach. He does a lot, and you know, you get these kids to play hard for him, and a lot of that is just buy-in from your defense, but ultimately from your entire team. But you got guys like Brandon Grile, A.G. McGee that's coming back, you know, to really kind of fit in the scheme of everything. And those are the guys that's going to be leading the back end. And you want to see them put good things on film. But obviously, like you said, being a top leader in sacks, we were really able to get after the quarterback last year. And that's something that we hope can continue this year.
7: A lot more to come here on the Centennial Bank pregame show from Memphis. Grizz will have your Luna's Sports Grill picks to click when we come back. Red Wolves football will continue in a moment.
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7: 54 minutes away from kickoff for our season opener between A-State and Memphis. 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
8: Well, for first, I want to start with the defensive side of the ball and talk about Shahid. I mean, this is a kid that Coach Jones has been high on, and we've seen that all through fall camp. And he's one of the newcomers on the back end. I kind of gotten to know the other guys, and I want to see this guy step up. He's played a lot of football. This is his fourth year. I just want to see him really kind of mold into the fit of what Griff wants to do on defense. And I think that's a guy that really can. He's a great run for it as well, and he does a lot on the back end. So on defense, I'm going to go with Makai Shahid. And then on as far as offense, I'm going to go with the offensive line. I think Memphis does some really good things on the defensive side that, you know, will kind of, you know, in the beginning maybe shake up the offense. But at the end of the day, I think they'll settle down. It's the first game. So I'm looking for that offensive line to really settle down and be able to pick up any blitzers or stunts and things that they may do. And I think that's where the game is won today, in the trenches. So for the offensive line, I mean, they got their hands full, but I think they're up for the challenge.
7: Again, those picks to click brought to you by Luna Sports Grill, right next to the Embassy Suites in Jonesboro. I had a chance earlier to catch up with longtime Memphis play-by-play voice Dave Woloshin. We'll take a look at the other side of the ball when we come back. Stay tuned. 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
7: Three receivers, twin split left. Rainer will air it out, going deep. Left side, it's caught. Chauncey Cobb out across the 40, 45. And they're going to mark it down at the 46. It's a gain of 37 on the first down pass play. Rainer to Chauncey Cobb.
20: We're back on the Centennial Bank pregame show, continuing to get you set for this evening's season opener at Memphis. Time to take a look at the other side of the ball as we're joined by the longtime voice of the Tigers, Dave Woloshin. And Dave, what a start to the Charles Huff era at Memphis. A road win against a good UNLV team in week one. What impressed you the most about that performance?
21: Poise and perseverance and domination at the end. Charles Huff, and I know you guys are familiar with Charles because I believe you played him three of the last 4 years between Marshall and Southern Miss. He does these drills. He talks about how they'll dominate the fourth quarter, and that is exactly what they did at UNLV. The big front defensive line, he played about 10 different guys, just absolutely wore down the UNLV offensive front, and Memphis dominated the fourth quarter.
20: This is a very similar defense to what the Red Wolves saw last year when Southern Miss came to Jonesboro. 8 of the 11 starters are Southern Miss transfers, and they look like a cohesive unit out there. They finished with 6 sacks and 11 tackles for a loss.
21: 6 sacks, Matt, were all in the second half. I really think that the school record for sacks in a game was 7. They had 6.5. And there are two guys that I know you're familiar with because they played at Southern Miss last year. That's Jamon Tapp and Elijah Kinsler. And those guys just absolutely went crazy in that final quarter.
20: Offensively, Marcus Stokes is the new quarterback. He looks like a dual threat, and he's got some good targets to get the ball to, including the tight end. Hunter Tipton was really impressive in that game.
21: He was. You mentioned Stokes, and I will say to you, he was so nervous in the first half. He put balls on the ground. He literally threw a pass after he ran over the line of scrimmage. But he steadied himself. The nerves went away in the second half, and he had some great passes. You mentioned the one Hunter tipped in the tight end. That was a touch pass, and he had the patience to wait for the play to develop, and then with a little touch fling, he threw it right to the big guy who went airborne over their best safety, Pope, for the first Tiger score. He threw another one to a speedster named Stanka Burnside, who had come. He was a defensive back at Mississippi State. He wanted to be a wide receiver. Charles Huff said, come with us. We'll let you play wide receiver. And he's the guy that caught a beautiful pass from Stokes in stride for about a 40-yard, 50-yard pass to keep the Tigers in the game. So Stokes, even though he was shaky at first, he got better as the game went on. And you're right about Tipton. I think he's going to be a great player. And he came from Middle Tennessee State.
20: Always fun when these two programs get together. That's certainly one of the big storylines today. It's the most played rivalry in A-State history. So the 63rd meeting today. On top of that, I know it's a big day just overall for Memphis as they debut this newly renovated Simmons Bank Liberty Stadium, a $226.5 million project. So tell us what Arkansas State fans that are making the trip over tonight are going to see.
21: They're going to see a new huge scoreboard video board that'll be on the south side of the stadium that is state of the art that we've never seen before. It's like a lot of the SEC schools, although it's the newest. There will be a video board on the north side. There's never been one of those. There is this giant ribbon that is where the new tower is, the old press box side, which is no longer the press box side. They have a ribbon that is 80 yards long and 18 feet high that will have video on it. It'll have all the new graphics. It'll be the latest. It's one of those crazy ribbons that'll go across. The outside has a halo to it that I think is very cool. The sound system has been updated where you can hear everywhere in the ballpark except for the old directional that they used to have on the old scoreboard. So that is much improved. And it's clean. Everything has been power washed. It's beautiful. I think it will be a really great fan experience for Memphis and for Arkansas State fans. I got a question for you. I just learned this the other day. Did you know that the Arkansas State-Memphis rivalry had a trophy at one time called the Paint Bucket ball game?
20: You know, I've heard about this over the years. I've never actually seen the Paint Bucket, Dave.
21: I haven't either. I'd never heard about it until yesterday. So it's crazy. But apparently they used to throw paint on each other's campus because this rivalry goes back so long.
20: Yes.
21: And they decided to try to stop the violence and the vandalism that they said, you know what we'll do? We'll give the winner a paint bucket. And that's what they did. I have no idea when that stopped.
20: That's Dave Woloshin of the Memphis broadcast team. Dave, always good to see you. Have a great call tonight.
21: I look forward to it. It's always good seeing you, my friend.
20: We'll be back on the Centennial Bank pregame show right after this as we get you set for the Red Wolves and Tigers from Memphis. This is Arkansas State football on the EAB Red Wolves Sports Network from Learfield, presented by Arkansas Blue Cross and Blue Shield.
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23: Cobb on the short side. Twin split left. Rainer looking left side. This ball is caught. Back corner of the end zone. Touchdown, Jalen Vannelli. And the Red Wolves have struck first with 10:59 remaining in the opening quarter.
7: 42 minutes away from kickoff as we continue to count you down to the season opener. A-State on the road tonight taking on the Memphis Tigers as we take a look at the series history between these two programs. This is the most played series in A-State history. Memphis leads 33-24-5. There's been five ties in the all-time series. The Red Wolves trying to end a five-game losing streak to Memphis. The last victory came back in 2012. In that game in Jonesboro, A-State won it 33-28. That was the home debut of Gus Malzahn. The Red Wolves put up 619 yards of total offense. A-State great Ryan Applin put on a show with 375 yards of total offense in that one. J.D. McKissick with eight catches. Josh Jarbo, six catches for 101. And David Okun, remember him? 25 carries, 130 yards. Also had the go-ahead touchdown in that A-State win. Of course, this the 20-year anniversary this year of the Bluff City Miracle, where Corey Leonard was able to hit Patrick Higgins in the back of the end zone to beat Memphis here at the Simmons Bank Liberty Stadium. They just called it the Liberty Bowl back then, but Darian Griswold and I able to reenact that moment on the field a little bit earlier this afternoon. That was a lot of fun. Charles Huff is the first year head coach here at Memphis. He's 40-25 in his six seasons overall as a head coach. He went 7-5 in his lone season at Southern Miss last year. Before that, he had spent 4 years at Marshall, going 32-20 during his tenure there. He won the 2024 Sun Belt Championship while at Marshall. And Charles Huff and Butch Jones, very familiar with each other. They actually worked at Alabama together back in the 2019 and 2020 campaigns. Huff has also coached at Penn State, Mississippi State, Western Michigan, Vanderbilt, Maryland, and with the Buffalo Bills. Butch Jones in his sixth season at A-State and his 15th season overall. His record in his head coaching career at 110-91. He's one of five active group of six coaches with 100 or more wins. He's one of three head coaches in college football history to take four different programs to multiple bowl games. Lou Holtz and Tommy Tuberville are the others. We're going to take a timeout. We're going to check in on the field with Brad Bobo for the first time tonight. That's when we come back here on the Centennial Bank pregame show from Memphis right after this. Red Wolves football will continue in a moment.
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10: Sacked again! Jacob Clark is sacked again! And this time it's Ryan Reese in there to make the play.
7: 37 minutes away from kickoff as we continue along here on the Centennial Bank pregame show from Memphis. Get you set for the Red Wolves and Tigers 2026 season opener tonight. And it's time now for our first sideline report of the year. 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JC Cox feeling under the weather tonight. We certainly hope that he's back with us very soon, but we've got a guy that's done it many times before, and glad to have Brad Bobo with us this evening down on that A-State sideline. And Brad, we've been hearing all week about these renovations, the $226.5 million renovation project here at Simmons Bank Liberty Stadium, and I think it's easy to be impressed when you walk in today.
24: Yeah, I do wonder how much more, you're going to spend that much, how much more could a roof have cost? Here's the deal, and Mark Taylor and I, Mark, who's at A-State now but worked at Memphis a long time, we talked about this. One of the things they had going for them, I'd say, is that, the Liberty Bowl, and this is no knock at all, but the Liberty Bowl is probably capacity-wise 50% bigger than it needed to be. So, you had all this space to kind of reimagine, and they've done some really cool things with some of that space, on the home sideline, just wide open. Concourse type seating with tables. A lot of those tables you can't even see the field, but you can see that monstrosity of a ribbon board, video board on that home sideline. You guys are on the opposite, believe it or not, Stokes, you guys are on the opposite side of the field from what you're used to being here at the Liberty Bowl. They've done a very nice job.
7: They have done a very good job. We see the Red Wolves warming up as we speak. They're going with the white helmets, the white jerseys, and the red pants tonight. And you look over towards that same end zone, and the sound of the Natural State Band made the trip over.
24: They sure did. Some of my favorites, Dr. Allegra Fisher and her crew here. They're in shorts and T-shirts, as they should be, but they'll be bringing some juice. Right now the head coaches are right in front of me. It's interesting. I was listening to you a minute ago, and you brought up, that Bluff City Miracle, and then I look down, and I'm standing on the line of scrimmage.
7: The 47?
24: The 47 was where I'd standing from where that play originated, which was kind of cool. But right now on the right about the 47, you see the head coaches Charles Huff and Butch Jones are cutting up, and they have been cutting up. A lot of smiles among those two. When Coach Jones came out a few minutes ago, the first person he made contact with right at the 50-yard line was Andy Kwan, who's on this Memphis staff as well. So there's some smiles right now, and as coaches tend to do, those smiles will go away here within the next 33 minutes, and it'll be all business.
7: Brad, appreciate the report.
24: Now, hang on a second.
7: Okay, you got some more.
24: Well, I haven't done this in a while, and used to be when I did this, you would want to know what the temperature was, and I was all geared up to tell you. And so, I mean, the numbers I get to tell you, you're not even going to ask.
7: Well, come on. Let's hear the temperature on the turf.
24: It is down to 99 degrees right now. Feels like 106. Some of those numbers I saw on the way over here, and you probably did too, were as high as 111, 113. Sun was behind the cloud for a while. That's gone, but it's on its way down. But, yeah, still down to 99 as we get ready to go.
7: Well, the one thing you did really well, you did wear the shorts on the sideline tonight, which I'm proud of you, because there's not too many people that are able to wear shorts on the sideline tonight.
24: No, situation called for it, but looking forward to getting this thing underway.
7: All right, that's Brad Bobo with the first of many Calmer Solutions sideline reports. We're going to take a timeout. Be back with more here on the Centennial Bank pregame show right after this. 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
7: First and goal from the one. Handed off to Clay. He's in for the score. Touchdown, Arkansas State. And the Red Wolves are an extra point away from taking the lead with 42 seconds remaining in the game. Right at 30 minutes away from kickoff as we continue along here on the Centennial Bank pregame show. Get you set for the season opener. A-State taking on the Memphis Tigers as we take a closer look at these two teams. Memphis coming in at 1-0 on the season. They defeated UNLV on the road last Saturday by the score of 27-21. UNLV outgained the Tigers 460-418, but it was the Memphis defense that really took over in the second half. In particular, their defensive front finished with 6 sacks and 11 tackles for a loss. We talked a lot about Charles Huff coming in from Southern Miss. He takes over for Ryan Silverfield, who left for the Arkansas job after he was in charge of this Memphis program the last 6 seasons. Memphis winners, big winners the last 12 seasons. In fact, 12 straight seasons with a 500 record or better. It's the third longest such streak. in the group of six. There's a lot of newcomers on this team, 81 newcomers for the Tigers, 20 freshmen, 61 transfers, 27 returners for the Tigers this season, and they've been so good at home over the years. In fact, 32-1 against their last 33 non-conference opponents at home. They've won 12 consecutive home openers, and their 67 home wins since 2014 is fifth most in the FBS, behind only Alabama, Ohio State, Clemson, and Georgia. Meanwhile, the Red Wolves, coming off a 7-6 campaign a year ago, 5-3 was their Sun Belt Conference record. They finished up the season strong, defeating Missouri State in the Xbox Bowl back on December the 18th, 34-28. It was their third consecutive bowl appearance. Now have back-to-back bowl wins. They're one of seven group of six teams to win back-to-back bowl games, one of 15 to do that in the entire FBS. That Missouri State game was the final contest in Corey Rucker's career. He was the Sun Belt Conference's all-time leading receiver. He finished with over 4,000 career receiving yards. The Red Wolves last year, the only team in the nation to start 1-4 and make a bowl game. And while that's cool to say, I know the Red Wolves certainly don't want to have to say that once again here in 2026. Five players named preseason all-conference for the Red Wolves. And A-State trying to win a season opener on the road for the first time since upsetting Texas A&M back in 2008. Going to take a timeout. When we come back, Darian Griswold will have your Arkansas Ford dealers' keys to the game. Stay tuned for that. This is Arkansas State Football on the EAB Red Wolves Sports Network from Learfield, presented by Arkansas Blue Cross and Blue Shield.
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7: 25 minutes away from kickoff as we continue to count you down to A-State and Memphis here on opening night. 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
25: Well, I think for one, it's winning the trenches, protecting QB1, whoever that may be that steps out on the field first, and understanding that they have a really good defensive front. But you want to always win those matchups up front. And for two, exploit Memphis defense with explosive plays. A lot of returning starters for Arkansas State, Hunter Summers, Chauncey Cobb, Tyler Little, and then obviously Kenyon Clay in the backfield. Like, you got to be able to create some explosive plays. And for three is force Stokes to beat you with his arm. Don't let him get out and get cheap first downs with on third down with his feet. You know, we know he can do that. So make him beat you from the pocket, make him throw the ball down the field, and then just keep everything in front of you.
7: Again, those are your keys to the game, brought to you by your Arkansas Ford dealers. I had a chance earlier to catch up with Butch Jones, the A-State head coach, going into a sixth season for the Red Wolves. He's going to tell us who his starting quarterback is tonight during our Domino's Pizza pregame visit. That's when we come back. Stay tuned. Red Wolves football will continue in a moment.
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7: 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And Coach, your team on a good run right now. Three straight bowl games. You have back-to-back bowl wins. A lot of good things happening with this program, and I know you're excited to see what kind of step forward your team can take this year.
27: We're really excited. Really the first time to really see Team 112 compete and kind of see where we're at. It's kind of like, how will this team respond? We have so many unknowns, and they always say the first games are the biggest games of the unknowns, but I don't think I've ever been in a first game where we have this many of them. You know, how is our team going to respond in game management, the 25-second clock, the 40-second clock, the momentum that football brings about, you know, the natural adversities that are created not only throughout the course of a game but throughout the course of a season, having to deal with this great environment tonight, the physicality with which this game is going to present. So all these little things, the leadership opportunities, and then just the ability to play winning football. You know, I've seen it throughout the course of training camp and this week's preparation, but, you know, our competitive stamina is going to be on full display. This is a team that is a front runner right now to make the college football playoff, and rightfully so, and so many things. It's about us, but this is a game. Games are about matchups, and there's a lot of one-on-one matchups with their style of play offensively, where we're going to have to do some different personnel packages. We're going to have to play some man coverage. So it's really going to come down to winning our one-on-one matchups. But I'm excited to see how our team responds tonight, and I'll know a little bit more about where we're at with Team 112 at the conclusion of the game.
7: This is a Memphis team that has already played one game. They got a game under their belt last week at UNLV, and they were impressive in that win.
27: Well, very impressive, and I think when you watch the game, the first thing that everyone saw is their defensive front. They're going to play 8 to 10. They're extremely deep, very, very talented, and again, negative yardage plays, and that's, I think, one of the keys really tonight is we have to minimize the negative yardage football basketball plays and we run the football, a three-yard run is a win for us. We have to stay on task. We can't be in third and long situations. And then offensively, it's going to be about all 11 individuals, but really everyone winning their one-on-one matchups and being able to tackle in space because of the way they play offensive football and the spacing on the field. It eliminates a lot of your blindside pursuit. So you have to do a great job of winning your one-on-one tackling battles. And then special teams, we break in a new long snapper, a new punter. So it gets back to the game of the unknowns. You know, everyone wants to talk about the quarterback. I think I'm going to kind of beat you to the next question. I think I can read your body language, but we will start Trey Owens. I think Trey Owens has earned the right to be our starting quarterback for this game. We'll evaluate how he does, but he's been the individual that has been extremely consistent. And really, it's been a body of work that's kind of been forged throughout the course of training camp, but really well into those months when we started spring football as well.
4: Trey Owens will be leading the offense, as well as your new offensive coordinator, Garrett Altman. He came in from Vanderbilt in the offseason, and I know you like what he brings to the table.
27: Well, I do, and it's a little bit of a different style of play, and we're going to have to be full display and, you know, be able to execute that style of play. And for us tonight, we have to shrink the game. We have to minimize possessions. We got to keep Memphis's offense off the field, and that's a daunting task when you look at the defensive team that Memphis has. But again, we have to do a great job of controlling the clock and managing the game and really taking this crowd out of it. When you look about a competitive home field advantage, I've said it all week, it's really impressive. Memphis is 56-10 in a 10-year span of their home games, of winning their home games. So again, when you go on the road, you have to earn everything that you get, and you have to be able to control the momentum.
4: And for your defense, you've talked about it in the offseason, a lot of new faces this year. 33 of the 50 players on that side of the ball are in their first year in the program. That said, I know you like a lot of the talent that you've been able to bring in.
27: I do. It's just all those individuals playing collectively, playing as the collective, playing as one. And I know we spoke about having to win your one-on-one matchups, but it's still about the team, the team, the team. And again, playing complementary football in all three phases. And what a way to break in the season with a great challenge. I think this will probably be one of the top two or three opponents we face all year. So it's a great competitive challenge for us, but this is what I like. I mean, we're going to find out exactly where we're at as a football team and what we need to do to continue to move forward. But again, I've liked our preparation. Now it's one thing to have good prep, but now you have to be able to take it to the game field tonight.
4: And you'll be part of a special atmosphere tonight. They're opening up their newly renovated stadium. And on top of that, this is the most played rivalry in A-State history. Not hard to get your guys up for this one, I'm sure.
27: No, our players know what's at stake. They know about the rivalry. They know, you know, we're bounded by a bridge, and there's a great tradition and history of both universities, and it means a lot to our great fan base. And so they understand the task at hand. They also understand what it's going to take to win. There's going to be a level of physicality that they're going to have to dig deep. And again, it gets back, Matt, to what I talked about earlier, that competitive stamina, because they do not let you substitute on defense. So our defensive front, our defensive players are going to be on the field. If we can't get off the field on third down, they're going to have to play extended drives. So that competitive stamina, I think, will be a key component to this game.
4: That's A-State's Butch Jones with our Domino's Pizza pregame visit. More to come from Memphis right after this. This is Arkansas State Football on the EAB Red Wolves Sports Network from Learfield, presented by Arkansas Blue Cross and Blue Shield.
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5: 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Chauncey across the 40. 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We'll start with the Memphis defense, led by first-year defensive coordinator Lance Guidry. He's the former DC at Miami, also defensive coordinator at Marshall under Charles Huff in the 2021-22 season, also a former head coach at McNeese State. 8 of the 11 starters were with Charles Huff at Southern Miss last season. Anthony Richard and Chauncey Logan are the corners. The safeties are Amir Foster and Dylan Smith. The nickelback is Ian Foster. The linebackers are Zach Ruffin and Mike Montgomery. Ruffin had a team-high 13 tackles last week against UNLV. The defensive ends are Jamon Tapp and Elijah Kinsler, and the tackles are Jaden McKinney and Taylor Burton. We're going to take a timeout, be back with the rest of the starting lineups right after this on the Centennial Bank pregame show as we get you set for the Red Wolves and the Memphis Tigers. Red Wolves football will continue in a moment.
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0: Pitch it left side, and right there to light him up is Joe Drew, the true freshman with a big stick at the 50-yard line.
5: Inside 10 minutes away from kickoff as we continue along here on the Centennial Bank pregame show. Again,
7: The starting lineups brought to you by Saracen Casino Resort. We took a look at the Memphis defense just a moment ago, taking a look now at the A-State offense led by first-year offensive coordinator Garrett Altman, who was the quarterback's coach at Vanderbilt a season ago. Chauncey Cobb will start at wideout for the Red Wolves. Cobb, the unquestioned team leader, a preseason all-conference selection as a wide receiver, also as a kick returner and all-purpose back. Cobb, 5'6", 161. He's a fourth-year junior from Clewiston, Florida. Had 73 catches, which was 22nd most in the entire nation a season ago. Hunter Summers also getting the start at wideout, 6'3", 165. Fourth-year player out of Prosper, Texas. He's a Tulane transfer. He tied for the team lead

0: sixth-year player from Crossett, Arkansas, playing in his 34th game, 11th start of his career. Mason Myers making his 15th career start at center, 6'4", 289. He's a fourth-year player from Moody, Alabama. Will Saxton will start at right guard, fifth-year senior out of Benton, Mississippi, 6'3", 309 pounds. And Sterling Wiggins will start at right tackle, 6'6", 317. He's a fourth-year player from Woolbridge, Virginia, transfer from North Carolina A&T. Again, Trey Owens, as you heard from Butch Jones just a few moments ago, will be the starting quarterback, 6'5", 220, third-year player from Houston, Texas. The Texas transfer spent two seasons at UT backing up Quinn Ewers and Arch Manning. The A-State defense is led by second-year defensive coordinator Griff McCarley. He's in his third season on staff. The corners are Noah Flores, a Utah State transfer, and Dontre Henderson. Henderson, a transfer from Indiana. The safeties are Makai Shaheed, fourth-year player, transfer from Youngstown State at 69 tackles for Youngstown a season ago, and A.G. McGee in his second season as a Red Wolf. He's a preseason first-team All-League selection. The star backer is Five Hamilton. Hamilton, fourth-year player out of Stockbridge, Georgia, 5'10", 178 pounds. He's a transfer from Kennesaw State. The sixth defensive back that will be out there tonight is Brandon Grile, 5'11", 182. He's a fourth-year player from Little Rock, had 54 tackles a season ago. Also had a pick six against ULM. The linebackers are Joe Drew, Robert Stevens, and Nigel Nelson. Those are the three that you'll see on the field tonight. Drew, a second-year player from Blackshear, Georgia. Stevens, a fourth-year player from Washington, D.C. And Nelson, in his second season with the Red Wolves, he's from Pensacola, Florida. The defensive ends are Tony Carter and Donquarius Parker, although we'll see a lot of different faces at defensive end tonight. Ryan Reese is in there at defensive tackle. He's a second-year player from Birmingham, Alabama, and the nose tackle, Elias Sherman, 6'1", 291, fourth-year player from Tulsa, Oklahoma. He's a transfer from Maine. The offense that they'll go up against, led by first-year offensive coordinator Kevin Decker for Memphis. He was the quarterback's coach the last three seasons at Old Dominion. The receivers will be Tyshawn Chapman, Brady Kluse, and Stanka Burnside. Chapman, a Southern Miss transfer. Burnside, a transfer from Mississippi State. Manny Covey and Jalen Carter are the running backs. Carter, a Southern Miss transfer. Covey, a Cincinnati transfer. The tight end is a really good one, Hunter Tipton, 6'4", 241, redshirt senior, transfer from Middle Tennessee, had three catches for 31 yards and a touchdown last week at UNLV. The left tackle is Xavier Allen. The left guard is Skyler Grant. Philip Gray is the center. Martin Bodesma at right guard and Aaron Karras at right tackle. The quarterback is Marcus Stokes, 6'2", 209, redshirt junior from St. Augustine, Florida. He's a transfer from West Florida last week at UNLV, 15 of 26 through the air for 223 yards, two touchdowns, also rushed for 45 yards in that Memphis win. Again, those starting lineups brought to you by Saracen Casino Resort. We'll have the opening kick when we return. Stay tuned. A-State and Memphis are coming up next. Red Wolves football will continue in a moment.
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3: And we welcome you inside Simmons Bank Liberty Stadium in Memphis, Tennessee. Matt Stokes along with Darian Griswold, Kate Carlton, and Kara Ritchie inside our Hytro broadcast booth. We got Brad Bobo down on the sidelines providing the Calmer Solutions sideline reports. Ryan James and Alex Gallion back in the studio manning the controls tonight. A-State opening the season against a Memphis team that won their opener at UNLV a week ago. The Red Wolves and Tigers hooking up for the 63rd time. It's the most played rivalry in A-State history. Brad Bobo was down on the field for the coin toss. Brad, who's getting it first?
6: Well, after all these months of talking new coordinator, new quarterback, and all the things, we're not going to have to wait long to see this A-State offense. Memphis won the coin toss and deferred.
3: Well, we'll see the Red Wolves on offense first. 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It feels like 102, even hotter than that down on the turf as Memphis gets to kick it away left to right from our vantage point. We are thrilled you're with us on this Saturday night as the Red Wolves coming off 3 straight bowl appearances, back-to-back bowl wins, trying to get things started right here in 2026. The preseason all-conference selection, Chauncey Cobb, will let this sail over his head through the back of the end zone. The A-State offense will begin at the 25-yard line. Grizz, let's go.
7: Let's go, man. Let's start off to just have a fun, fast start. Obviously, like you said, the heat is going to be a factor early in this football game. But all in all, want to see us score some points fast and early.
3: We'll see Trey Owens out there at quarterback for the Red Wolves, the Texas transfer. Ezra Burgess will line up in the right slot. The tight end lined up as a receiver on the right side. Jalen Benelli split left. Owens will hand it off on first down. Kenyon Clay gets a nice push up to about the 30-yard line, a gain of 5 on the first play from scrimmage.
7: And you just see a pistol split zone look, bring the tight end in motion, and does a good job on first down. And you see all those big bodies up front really pushing the pile and getting some extra yardage.
3: So second and 5 for the Red Wolves from their own 30-yard line. A-State huddling this year. That's a new feature of this Red Wolf offense under new offensive coordinator Garrett Altman. Josh Burrell, the Florida State transfer, lined up as an H-back on the right. Cobb will motion out of the backfield, line up in the left slot. Clay will stand to the right of the quarterback, Owens, throw it out left side. This is caught, first down. knocked out of bounds at about the 40-yard line. Is Chauncey Cobb, his first catch of the season. They say he's out at the 39, but a gain of 9. Owens to Chauncey Cobb.
7: Yeah, you're just going to see that. You're going to see a lot of emotion from Chauncey Cobb getting a one-on-one matchup. There's a good job of him starting the backfield in the pistol look and then just coming to the short side of the field, running an out route, and getting the first down.
3: Summers and Benelli split out to the left. Cobb's going to line up right next to Owens. Chauncey will now go in motion. Owens fakes the handoff, rolls right, throws right. It's incomplete. Cobb was the intended receiver, thrown a little bit too tall for him. There was some pressure coming, and there's a flag down. Did they rough Owens?
7: Looked like they got him late. He ended up flat on his back, but he jumped up and was fired up about the play. And that's what you want to see from a quarterback. Obviously, you know you're going to take some hurries, some hits.
8: Roughing the passer. Defense.
3: So they get Ian Foster, the nickelback, for roughing the passer. And you see the fire right away from Trey Owens. You see the fist pump as soon as he popped right back onto his feet and said, guys, we got a first down here.
7: Yeah, and I thought Memphis did a good job of covering the flash. He wanted to get it back out on an arrow route to Chauncey Cobb. Did a good job, but all in all, you get a penalty there.
3: Summer split left. It's Benelli to the right. Double wing look for the Red Wolves. Owens fakes the handoff. He's got all kinds of time. Throws it over the middle, and this ball is caught. Hunter Summers able to haul it in right around the 30-yard line. Nice throw and catch, and what a job by that offensive line. They gave Trey Owens all day.
7: Yeah, really good protection there. You see a double wing type look, putting both the receivers on the ball, and Hunter Summers does a good job. He kind of gets stumbled up at the top of his route, but does a good job focusing on that ball, kind of pats it in the air to himself, and as he goes to the ground, he's corralled it for a first down.
3: Gain of 16 on the first down pass play. Now Chauncey Cobb will go in motion, sets up behind Owens. Summers split out wide to the right. Handed off to Cobb. He was trying to get on the outside, and he's tackled for about a 3-yard loss. It'll be second and 13 coming up. It was Zane Ruffin, the Will linebacker, in on the stop.
7: They see a lot of different formations and putting guys in motion, just trying to get the one-on-one matchup, seeing how they're rocking and rolling, if anybody's playing man or zone. And Memphis does a good job of creating a negative play there, but Arkansas State's been able to move the football methodically here in his first drive.
3: Cobb will split out wide to the right. We've seen all the different looks from Chauncey Cobb here. He's lined up everywhere on this opening drive. Benelli and Summers split left. Cobb on the right, goes in motion. They give him the football, running left inside the 30. He's tripped up and will go down at about the 28. So it's a gain of 5. It'll be 3rd and 8 coming up.
7: Yeah, we've seen him catch the ball. Now we've seen him come on a little speed sweep with a nice little easy toss to give him the ball. But that's what you want. You got a playmaker like that guy, Chauncey Cobb. You do a lot of different stuff for him to get him involved in the football game.
3: So it'll be 3rd and 8 from the Memphis 28. Jabari Bush is checked in. He's one of two receivers stacked to the right. Summers and Cobb to the left. Clay will stand to the left of the quarterback, Trey Owens. Cobb will motion left to right. On third down, Owens rolls left. Trey looking downfield, throws, and was it intercepted? It was at the 6-yard line. Looked to be Dylan Smith, the safety that came out with it. It was an overthrow by Trey Owens, and Dylan Smith able to get the interception.
7: He had a little bit of pressure from the top side of the field. He was flushed out to his left toward his sideline and looked like he had a chance to run for a first down. Had a guy in his face, overthrows him, and obviously ends up in an interception. But I thought it was a really good drive by Arkansas State early in this football game. Obviously, you want to have a turnover there.
3: We'll talk more about it when we come back. 11:25 remains. Opening quarter from Memphis. Our score, A-State nothing, Memphis nothing. 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
3: 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A-State was moving the ball nicely, but Memphis with an interception. The safety, Dylan Smith, able to pick off Trey Owens at the 7-yard line. So Memphis will take over at their own 7 when play resumes. And Brad, we saw some good things from that A-State offense on the opening drive.
6: Yeah, sure did. And you know, you guys, Grizz, you had it nailed. I mean, you know, Trey's play there was to get what he could get on the ground, because you remember where you are on the field and who you can trot out there next with Clune Van Andel. So you know, we're probably in scoring range and come up empty. Now it's, you know, the defense gets to start in a pretty advantageous spot. We'll see if they can get the ball back.
3: Butch Jones told us back on Thursday during our meeting with him that we would see more three down front tonight. That's what we're seeing on this opening possession for Memphis. Tony Carter, Elias Sherman, and Ryan Reese are the three down linemen here for the Red Wolves. They'll hand it off on first down up the middle across the 10 up to about the 13-yard line. It's a gain of 6 for Jalen Carter. Second and 4 coming up. It was Brandon Grile in on the stop. Memphis to the line quickly, throw it out right side. Stokes passes complete. Tackle made just beyond the 15 up at the 16-yard line. A gain of 3. It'll be 3rd and 1 for Memphis.
7: Yeah, you see his 3 down front, and then the first play, you see him shift back down to a 4 down. So Griffin Carter's going to do a good job of mixing up the looks, giving that offensive line something different to look at. And now you see him run a combo of guys onto the field.
3: Corey Johnson checking into the ball game for the Red Wolves. I also see Gavin Taylor, fifth-year player out of Central Connecticut State, come in at defensive end. See a direct snap here to Carter, trying to go up the middle, and I don't think he got there. I don't think he got to the 17. In fact, they're going to mark him at the 16. It's a 3rd down stop for the Red Wolves. It'll be 4th and short coming up. Brandon Barnes came in to help lead the charge for that A-State defense, and Memphis goes 3 and out on their opening possession.
7: Some heavy personnel for Memphis there, and that's a good job of everybody kind of knowing what to do, staying on board with what they want to do, bring some more guys on, some bigger bodies, and really good stop there in the backfield for Arkansas State.
3: 3rd down stop brought to you by Signature Bank of Arkansas, community banking at its best. The punt will be caught by Jalen Benelli. Had to go back for it, and he's wrapped up quickly. Will be tackled at his own 33-yard line, but what a job by Griff McCarley's defense. First time out, and that was after a gain of six on first down, able to still force the three and out.
7: Yeah, they was able to throw the ball out for a quick screen. They did a good job of corralling guys flying to the ball to make a play. And then you get a third and short. Obviously, those are the downs that you want to be really good at if you're Arkansas State's defense. And they did a really good job of understanding personnel and getting a big stop there.
3: And I say ITT, Tristan Smith, Mason Myers, Will Saxton, and Sterling Wiggins left to ride on that A-State offensive line. And again, this is a deep offensive line. We'll see some guys come in and get some additional reps behind the starters. Pistol look once again for the Red Wolves on first down. Handed off to Kenyon Clay running up the middle. Kenyon with a nice burst. He never stops moving his legs. Continues to get forward all the way up to the 41. Contact was made at the 36, but Kenyon Clay kept moving the pile forward. Picks up eight on the first down run play.
7: Yeah, getting in behind those big offensive linemen. 12 personnel with those two tight ends as well. Another split zone look. That does a good job. About 5 yards he got stopped, but was able to get another 3 or 4 yards there on contact.
3: Ball on the right hash. A-State second and two from their own 41. Receivers split out wide to either side. Inside 9 minutes to go, opening quarter. No score. A-State and Memphis give it to Clay. He's able to run off right guard and gets forward for a gain of about three. That's an A-State first down up to the 44-yard line. Good job by that A-State offensive front right behind Will Saxton and Sterling Wiggins on that right side. Chauncey Logan came in to make the stop.
7: Yeah, you know King Clay is going to run hard. That's a really good second down run there. And for this offense, you just want to stay on schedule. You want to be able to move the ball. And then when your chances come to make explosive plays, you got to make sure you connect on those.
3: Azel Jolly has come in to relieve Kenyon Clay at running back. Jolly, former UTEP transfer, Houston, Texas native, stands to the right of Owens. Give it to Jolly up the middle, across midfield, breaks out of a tackle, and he's near the first down. Down at about the 46, he's between the 47 and 46 yard lines of Memphis. It should be second and about half a yard here for the Red Wolves.
7: And you see Kenyon Clay, he's a bigger body, wants to run between the tackles, but good job by Jolly. And it's a change of pace when you have a guy like that. He's a little bit more of a speedster. He does a good job breaking the tackle and almost getting the first down there.
3: We'll see Nana Burris split out to the right. Jalen Benelli to the short side of the field. Ball on the left hash. On second and short, give it to Jolly up the middle, and his progress should have enough for the first down. Gets down to the 45. Needed half a yard. He picked up about a yard and a half. So move the chains for the Red Wolves as we hit the midway point of this opening quarter. A-State and Memphis with no score, but this A-State offense once again inside Memphis territory.
7: Yeah, about 300-plus pounds across the board average for that offensive line for Arkansas State, plus tight ends and, you know, guys that can be able to use their pass, get behind their pass, and run the football. And this is the identity that Arkansas State wants to be.
3: Burris and Benelli are split out to the right. Burrell, the H-back on the right. Clay will stand to the right of the quarterback, Trey Owens. Owens with some time, going deep left side, and it's incomplete. It was intended for the tight end, Tyler Little. Little has switched numbers this year, going from number 87 to number 11. Fourth-year player out of Galena, Kansas. He was injury-plagued a season ago, limited to just 5 games, but good to see him healthy and out there. Dylan Smith had the coverage on Little.
7: Memphis being aggressive there, bringing some pressure, but good job by running back picking it up and just understanding that I got to get into this line of scrimmage, give my quarterback some time to throw the ball, and just an overthrow there.
3: Second down from the Memphis 45, A-State will hand it off here. Clay trying to get up the middle, and he's pushed back after a gain of one. Progress got him down to the 44, but no more than that. It'll be third and nine coming up. Mike Montgomery, the Southern Miss transfer and linebacker, in on the stop. Montgomery had 105 tackles a season ago with the Golden Eagles.
7: Yeah, we know this defensive front for Memphis is tough, and they've trying to start to settle in, but Arkansas State's up for the challenge. Got to be able to mix it up, run the football, but give Trey Owens some time to throw the football here on this third down.
3: Burrell, Cobb, and Benelli split out to the right. Summers on the left. Burrell will go in motion, line up as an H-back on the left. On third and nine from the Memphis 44. Owens with time, now flushed out, rolls right, and as he gets out of the pocket, just has to throw it out of bounds. So it'll be fourth down and 9 from the Memphis 44, and we'll see if the A-State punt team can pin Memphis deep. Taylor Burton, the defensive tackle, was bringing the pressure there.
7: Yeah, just not enough time there. You see a two-high safety look. Everything's kind of softened off, knowing that they have a long field of goal, third and long there. But all in all, Trey does a good job of escaping the pocket and throwing the ball out of bounds before he takes the sack.
3: Daniel Vukovic is the punter for the Red Wolves. He won the job in camp. Takes a bounce inside the 20. Now inside the 15. Will be down at about the 13-yard line. So that's where Memphis will begin when we come back with our score. A-State nothing, Memphis nothing, with 5:57 remaining. Opening quarter from Simmons Bank, Liberty Stadium. Red Wolves football will continue in a moment.
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3: 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No score, A-State in Memphis. And Brad Bobo down on the field. It was a really short opening possession for Memphis. They're about to get it for the second time tonight, but the A-State defense looked good the first time out.
6: Yeah, sure did, especially as you said, given, you know, they picked up 6 on first down and, you know, brought in a jumbo personnel package just trying to get a yard that the A-State defense kept them from getting. Now they're in, you know, kind of minus territory again. This is starting inside its own 20, so see if that defense can stiffen up again.
3: We'll see Griff McCarley's crew out there. It was a 30-yard punt by the NIU transfer, Daniel Vukovic. So Memphis will begin at their own 14 on their second possession of the night. Stokes has 3 receivers. The handoff goes up the middle, and it's a tackle made for a loss. Right there to lead the charge was the defensive end, Tony Carter.
7: Yeah, great job, A.G. McGee, coming off the edge and applying that pressure so everybody's moves inside. But good job by the defense.
3: Now it's second and long. Stokes going deep left side, and it's intercepted. Here come the Red Wolves. Inside the 35, down to the 34-yard line. This is Dontre Henderson, the Indiana transfer. He gets A-State's first takeaway of the year. And the Red Wolves have it right back.
7: And Memphis trying to play fast there, but he does a good job. He just understands that he has a quarter of the field, but the ball was kind of thrown inside. He does a good job coming off his quarter, making a play, and I mean, two guys were there to almost have a chance at that ball. He just kind of snatches out of the air and gives a really good short field for Arkansas State.
3: Yeah, we've seen a lot of three down fronts. That means there's more on the back end. And Marcus Stokes threw into double coverage there. Dontre Henderson able to make something happen. So each team with a turnover here in the first 10 minutes. A-State begins this drive at the Memphis 35. Handed off to Kenyon Clay up the middle. Picks up one down to the 34-yard line. So second and long coming up.
7: Yeah, and when you get with your first three drives, the thing that the coordinators start to do is they have a first 15, 9 to 15 plays that they want to see or formations. And now this is where you really start to settle into the game, do what you like to do, and Arkansas State has to be able to run the football.
3: Ball spotted in the middle of the field at the 34 of Memphis. It's Cobb, Benelli, and Burrell split left. Clay and Summers on the right. Clay will go in motion. Line up on the left now. Owens rolls left, throws left. This is caught. And Josh Burrell with his first catch as a Red Wolf, able to pick up the first down. He's down at the 24-yard line. It's a gain of 10. Owens to Josh Burrell.
7: Yeah, they say this guy's 225.
3: You don't believe it, do you?
7: I beg to differ. He's every bit of 245. I mean, he plays big. He's really big in the run game as well. And now we see him get out and be able to catch the ball and kind of stay on schedule for Arkansas State.
3: All right, A-State at the 24 of Memphis, 420 with the clock moving, opening quarter. No score. A-State in Memphis here at Simmons Bank Liberty Stadium. Owens will hand it off to Clay up the middle, able to get forward down to about the 22, a gain of 2 for Clay. 4:05 with the clock moving, opening quarter. The Red Wolves have controlled the clock this opening quarter. This is the third time they've been in Memphis territory looking for their first points now.
7: Yeah, for sure. And at some point, you know, you got to break loose. You got to, if you're the offensive line, you got to hold up a little bit longer in the pass game. But you got to be able to create a new line of scrimmage and move the pile and be able to give those running backs some lanes to run through.
3: Little, Burgess, and Benelli split out to the right. Summers and Clay to the left. Owens all by himself in the backfield. He's going to keep it up the middle across the 20 down to about the 17. Now there is a flag down, and we'll see what this is all about. Referee is Steven Robinson.
14: Personal foul, tripping. Offense number 7. 15-yard penalty.
3: Well, they get Manasseh Aititi, the left tackle, for tripping. So A-State will have to back up with a personal foul. That one really hurts. The Red Wolves would have been inside the red zone if not for the personal foul. Now instead, they're at the 37 of the Tigers, facing a second and 23.
7: Yeah, not a penalty. You see called a lot in football is a tripping.
3: Twin receivers stacked out to the right. Owens from the left hash rolls right, throws right, coming back to the ball and making the catch is Jalen Benelli. He's out at the 29-yard line, a gain of 8. It'll be third and 15 coming up for the Red Wolves. What that does, though, is at least gets them in field goal range here.
7: For sure, and that's the thing you want to do. You want to have to be able to get some points. You have a turnover. You have a punt, which Memphis has had to go to long field, but you know, I mean, you're in field goal range, obviously, with a big-time kicker, so you want to just get out of this, maybe for sure get a first down, but at least get you 3 points out of this.
3: Cobb and Benelli split right, Summers to the left, Burrell the H-back on the right, Jolly in the backfield with quarterback Owens. Trey throws it left side, caught by Ezell Jolly, and he's going to be tackled at the 30, so it's a loss of about 1. And we'll see A-State send the field goal unit out. Kloon Van Andel and company come out on the field as Van Andel will kick from the left hash. This is from 48 yards away. Van Andel, the preseason first team all-league selection. Riley Smith to snap, Daniel Vukovic to hold from 48 yards away. Snap back, hold down. The Van Andel kick is up. It is long enough, and it is through. Kloon Van Andel drills it from 48 yards out, and A-State has struck first with 1:44 remaining. Opening quarter from Memphis, our score, A-State 3, Memphis nothing. 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
3: 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Benjamin F. Edwards scoring drive for the Red Wolves, going six plays, capped off on a 48-yard field goal by Clune Van Andel, makes it 3-0 Red Wolves with 1:44 remaining in the opening quarter. That came after the interception by the Indiana transfer, Dontre Henderson. Each team with a takeaway here in this opening quarter. And after getting inside Memphis territory on their first three drives, Brad, it was good to see the Red Wolves come out with some points on that drive.
6: Well, not just get points, but also, you know, overcome getting off schedule after the penalty. And like Grizz said, he's seen a whole lot of football. And, you know, tripping's not something you hear him say an awful lot. But, you know, good job to bounce back from that 15-yarder and still get something out of that turnover.
3: Now 1:44 remains in this opening quarter. A-State leading it 3-0. This kickoff brought to you by Gearhead Outfitters, outfitting your lifestyle since 1997. Clayton Amaya will kick it away, takes a bounce inside the 10, actually bounces over the head of the return man, Alante Brown, and goes all the way through the end zone. So we'll see Memphis begin this possession at the 25. In-game numbers brought to you by Arkansas State University. A-State so far has outgained the Tigers 75-7. Memphis has ran total of 5 plays. The Red Wolves have ran 18 plays through the first 13 minutes. A-State has certainly controlled the football. We'll see if the defense can make something happen once again. They forced a 3-and-out and had an interception on Memphis's first two possessions. Marcus Stokes, the quarterback, will have Jalen Carter stand to the right of him. Twin receivers split right, one on the left. There's a three-man front for Griff McCarley's defense. Stokes will hand it off to Jalen Carter. Trying to bounce out on the left side. Gets out across the 30 up to the 33-yard line. A gain of 8 on the first down run play.
7: Yeah, just see those 6 DBs out there. And what the front is trying to do is just make everything easy, make it cloudy for those guys up front.
3: Fake the pass here. They run it on that left side. Able to get forward for about three is Jalen Carter. So a first down for the Tigers. That's their first down. Eli Sherman in on the stop. On the left hash here for the Tigers from their own 36. Three-man front for the Red Wolves as we tick inside. 1 minute to go in this opening quarter. Three receivers, twin split out to the right. Stokes will hand it off to Carter, and he gets forward with the progress up to about the 39-yard line, but no more than that. Good job by that A-State front. A.G. McGee, along with Five Hamilton, in on the tackle. 30 seconds to go. Opening quarter, second and seven for Memphis from their own 39. Ball just inside the left hash. Again, the Red Wolves going with a three-man front on that defensive line. Three receivers, twin split right. They'll hand it off to Carter, trying to go up the middle again and getting forward up to about the 44 is Jalen Carter. So it'll be third and two for Memphis from their own 44. That should be the final play of this opening quarter. After 15 minutes from Simmons Bank Liberty Stadium in Memphis, Tennessee, our score, A-State 3, Memphis nothing. Red Wolves football will continue in a moment.
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3: 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A-State has outgained Memphis thus far, 75-26. 42 yards through the air for the Red Wolves, 33 on the ground. Memphis with two passing yards, 24 on the ground. A-State with six first downs, Memphis with one. Red Wolves have run 18 plays to Memphis's nine. Each team had an interception in the first quarter. Dontre Henderson, the A-State cornerback, able to get the Red Wolves' first takeaway of the year. The A-State starting quarterback, Trey Owens, 5 of 8 through the air for 42 yards. Kenyon Clay, the leading rusher, 6 carries for 20 yards. Azel Jolly also has 2 carries for 11 yards. For Memphis, quarterback Marcus Stokes, who was 15 of 26 at UNLV last week for 233 yards, is 1 of 2 for 2 yards and an interception. The leading rusher for the Tigers is Jalen Carter, 6 carries for 26 yards. Defensively for the Red Wolves, A.G. McGee and Elias Sherman lead the way in the tackle department. They have two tackles apiece. Elias Sherman and Tony Carter, each credited with a half sack back in that opening quarter. Second quarter getting set to begin here at Simmons Bank Liberty Stadium as Memphis now going right to left from our vantage point, facing a third and two from their own 44. Breaking out of a tackle and into A-State territory across the 30, 25, all the way down to the 20-yard line is the running back. That was Manny Covey. All the way down to the 20-yard line, the Cincinnati transfer with a gain of 36. Five Hamilton finally in on the stop for the Red Wolves. So Memphis now at the A-State 20 with a fresh set of downs, 30 seconds into the second quarter. 3-0, Red Wolves on top. Marcus Stokes will hand it off. Covey trying to run left, gets tripped up right around the 14-yard line. Looked like Robert Stevens, the linebacker, was in on the stop. It'll be second, and we'll call it four coming up.
7: There's a counterplay back to the weak side of the field, and Arkansas State does a good job of better tackling there and getting them on the ground for a short gain.
3: Covey is the running back, stands to the left of the quarterback, Marcus Stokes. Stokes, a West Florida transfer. Give it to Covey, trying to run up the middle, able to get forward inside the 10. Runs into Makai Shaeed, right around the 8-yard line. That sets up first and goal for the Tigers. 13:47 remains opening half.
7: Yeah, you see these running backs from Memphis be very patient at the line of scrimmage, but I think that's what the three down creates. You know, it's not really any gaps there. They're playing a zero nose, four eyes, fours, and there's not really any lanes to run the ball. So they're having to really be patient, find a hole, and when they do a good job of hitting it. So Arkansas State has to do a better job of, when they see in that, get back down to the line of scrimmage and create some long fields so everybody can kind of rally to the ball.
3: That's the linebacker, Nigel Nelson, that is shaken up on the play. And we didn't see anybody go down in the opening quarter, and you got to think, Brad, that cramps is something we're going to see a lot tonight, especially with the field conditions. It feels like over 100 degrees on the turf, and certainly you hope that's the case here with Nigel Nelson.
6: I would think so, the way he's up and kind of already walking off. Yeah, that's not going to be the first time that happens. They're not going to be the last time that happens tonight. As you said, you know, both teams taking all the precautions, you know, extra tents, extra fans, and who knows what else in terms of just hydration steps. But, yeah, that is going to be a thing for sure as this one goes along.
3: It's a first and goal for the Tigers from the 8-yard line. Four receivers, twins split out to either direction. Stokes has Jalen Carter back in there running back. Carter will switch sides, stand to the right of Marcus Stokes. Tyshawn Chapman, one of the two receivers, split right, handed off to Carter. Carter wrapped up by Joe Drew, but Jalen Carter able to carry him forward down to the 3-yard line. So a gain of five on the first down run play. It'll be second and goal from the three coming up.
7: Yeah, you see these wide splits from Memphis. I mean, they are super wide. I mean, guys maybe both outside the numbers. And just bring a guy in motion. They just want to try to get downhill and run the football.
3: 13 minutes to play, opening half. 3-0, A-State on top. Trying to keep Memphis out of the end zone here. Carter will take the direct snap, and he's going nowhere. A-State was right there waiting on it. Elias Sherman, the nose tackle, in on the stop for a loss of one.
7: Yeah, that's a good job. You see a man coverage on the two receivers. They try to wildcat with the quarterback playing running back. But a good job of all the guys in the boxes rallying into the football and getting them down.
3: Ryan Reese was in there to help out as well, but it's a loss of one. Third and goal from the four. You'd love to hold him to a field goal attempt here. Carter stands to the right of the quarterback, Marcus Stokes. A-State showing some pressure here. Stevens and Drew, the linebackers, showing pressure on that right edge. Stokes claps his hands for it. Throwing the fade left side, and it's incomplete. And here's a flag. Flag came in late. It was five Hamilton.
4: on the coverage. And they get pass interference on him, so it's going to be an automatic first down.
7: I thought he was in a good phase as the ball was thrown. I mean, I don't think he had to put as much pressure there on him as he did. You see another pressure look by Arkansas State. And then just one-on-one coverage there. So trust your techniques, all right? Trust your coaching there. And I think that ball would have sailed over his head anyway.
4: So it'll be first and goal from the two now. As we'll see a power formation from Memphis. Carter will take the direct snap. He's up the middle and into the end zone. And Memphis is on the board. They take the lead with 12:02 remaining in the second quarter.
7: Yeah, you don't want penalties to shoot you in the foot there, and that's kind of what happened. I thought they did a really good job up front, and they were ready for it. Brought some guys off the edge. Was having to get the ball out early, but all in all, you know, in that phase of the ball being in the air, just trust your technique. You know, don't put too much hands on, and I think that's what got him the PI there, was just too much hands at the top of the route.
4: Extra point coming up here. Kick is up and it is through. And with 12:02 remaining second quarter from Memphis, it's Memphis 7 and A-State 3. We'll step aside. 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
4: 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Opening half from Memphis. Memphis just scoring on a two-yard run by Jalen Carter. The extra point was good. Makes it 7-3 Tigers with 12:02 remaining in the second quarter. That capped off a 10-play, 75-yard drive that took 4 minutes, 41 seconds to complete. And, Brad, in so many ways, it seems like A-State has controlled this football game so far, but now they find themselves having to play from behind.
6: Yeah, and Coach Jones, it took a minute, but he finally got to speak his piece on the pass interference call. And I'm sure from his standpoint, he probably felt like that was kind of a bailout on a ball that wasn't getting caught and was going to make Memphis kick it or make a decision. And that was about a 50-yard conversation, I'd say, he and the Stripes had working their way back up the field.
4: I have no doubt as the kick sails to the back of the end zone. A-State will begin at the 25-yard line. And again, the Red Wolves have done a good job moving the football to this point. We'll see if Trey Owens and the offense can do the same here. What's been your thoughts on what you've seen from the offense so far?
7: I mean, I thought it's been great. I thought they've gotten everything they want. Obviously, you had a penalty kind of shoots you in the foot. It kind of gets you off rhythm. I thought they were going to be able to move the ball pretty good. But you know, all in all, you get another chance. Obviously, you want to be able to control this game. And Arkansas State has this time of possession and being able to move the football down the field.
4: You see Owens line up in the pistol here. Hand it off. Right side, this is James Lee, the fourth-year running back from Kenner, Louisiana. First carry for him. He's a Tyler Junior College transfer. Amir Foster in on the stop, but this one's coming back. Penalty called against Will Saxton at his right guard position.
7: And that's what you're talking about, you know, even in the pregame show. You just talk about Memphis has gotten a game under their belt, so just moving your feet, understanding or where these guys are trying to go, you know the snap count, so be able to snap that ball, move your feet, get into a good position, and then run your feet as the play kind of progresses.
4: K-State will now have a first down and 20 from their own 15. Ball marked in the center of the field, four receivers. Owens throws it out left side. This is caught. Lee is tripped up. He may have got a yard up near the 16. I'm going to say he's marked out closer to the line of scrimmage at the 15-yard line. So second and 20 coming up. That was Chauncey Logan, the corner, a James Madison transfer in on the stop. Now Owens sprints right, throws right. This is caught out across the 20, 25, up to about the 26-yard line is Jabari Bush. Bush's first catch of the season. They're going to mark him closer to the 25, so officially a gain of 10. Third and 10 coming up for the Red Wolves. Clock moving, 11-10 remains second quarter. A-State trailing Memphis 7-3.
7: And you've seen a lot of guys be able to catch the ball. It's like the sixth receiver that's had his hands on the football. And I think that's what you have to do, mix it up and give guys opportunities.
4: Bush split right. Summers, Benelli, and Cobb to the left. Clay in the backfield with Owens. Owens throws over the middle. Caught. First down. Out across the 40. Up to the 45-yard line. A-State able to move the chains. Owens hooking up with Jalen Benelli for a gain of 20 yards.
7: The guy that's big into special teams, but a really good job of getting open across on a dig route for a first down.
4: Now on first down, Owens fakes the handoff, able to break a tackle across midfield, has the first down and more. Trey Owens with a little stiff arm at the end of the play. Goes out of bounds at the 32 of Memphis. That gets that A-State sideline fired up. A gain of 23 on the keeper by Trey Owens.
7: And you just see that 4-1 box and does a good job of understanding, bouncing it outside. And you see that big stiff arm at the end of that run. And that got to fire you guys up from your quarterback. And being able to do that and being able to have an explosive run and get you into plus territory.
4: Trey Owens has some fire now. We've seen that here in the first half. We've actually seen it during preseason practices, but he is fun to watch. And now, before the ball is snapped, we get a timeout called by Memphis. Comes with 9:53 remaining here in this second quarter. See if we keep it here or not. We're going to go ahead and step aside with 9:53 remaining in this second quarter. Our score, Memphis 7 and A-State 3. 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

0: This one for 22 yards, and it sets up first and goal.
1: You see the play action pass. He's trying to get back out to the wide side of the field. Does a good job stepping up in the pocket. Nobody was collapsing on him early. He was able to escape back to the sideline and get another. He's only the only player in this game that's had an exposed to run, and both of them are 22 and 23 yards.
0: Love a quarterback that can run. A-State's had some good ones that could do just that. Trey Owens showing that he can be one of those. Trey will line up from under center here. Send a man in motion, hand it off up the middle, and into the end zone is Timothy Carter for the score. Carter on his first run as a Red Wolf is able to get in for the score. And the Red Wolves.
1: They mark him down at the one.
0: Yep. Did they? They say he was down at the one. Carter went down at the one. Now on first down, give it to Carter again. And they're going to say that the ball was snapped too early. Memphis had some personnel that was substituting in. And we're going to have to figure out some things here. I think we all thought he was in the end zone initially, right?
1: I thought he scored. I mean, I don't think his knee was down. And
2: I think they're going to look at it.
0: All right, so they're going to look at the last play. What did you think, Brad?
2: I was right here at it. That's like everybody else. Even the Memphis Tigers, I think, thought he scored a touchdown. So the only thing you were looking around for was make sure there wasn't a flag, and then all of a sudden. Now, the interesting thing is we were the ones in a hurry when, you know, the officials decided to blow the whistle to stop us. So I think they can go have a look at this.
0: Well, was Carter's knee about to touch the was it even close to touching the turf?
2: I wouldn't think so live speed, but that's and obviously that's not something they've opted to show a replay of here. So
0: And that we kinda, do not have it upstairs. There's no access to replay.
2: Listen, a little trick of the trade. They do. Here's one going now on that board across the way, as he leaves his feet, and that is, it's not going to be a touchdown.
0: Yeah, so they say he was down at the one. So Carter still in there, running back, pistol look. Owens gives to Carter again, and he's close, but he did not get there. Stop for no gain. It'll be second and goal from the one. Make it third and goal from the one. Coming up for the Red Wolves.
1: Yeah, his knee may have been down, but the ball had already crossed the goal line for a touchdown. So I think and then they called the timeout. So yeah, Memphis uses the second timeout, but yeah, I think all in all, that's still a score.
0: That replay review is brought to you by Jonesboro Roofing Company just a moment ago, and now the officials stop play once again. They're going to talk some things over with 8:01 remaining in this opening half. Timothy Carter was working at Walmart a few weeks ago. Met with Butch Jones on Thursday, and he said, "Hey, we got him from Walmart." And I said, "Well, what do you mean by that?" He said he was working at Walmart a few weeks ago. And they went and found him. He was almost able to get in the end zone on his first touch as a Red Wolf. An I formation for the Red Wolves. Handed off here and into the end zone for the score. A-State has taken the lead right back. So the Red Wolves take the lead on the touchdown by Kenyon Clay, and A-State with 7:42 remaining in the first half has the lead right back.
1: Yeah, there's no denying that one. He got full body with multiple guys in the end zone on that one. But it's just a good run. Like you said, I formation, something that Arkansas State doesn't do a lot of, but you get some big bodies up front, being able to move the ball and move the pocket, and just a really good job of Kenyon Clay getting in the end zone.
0: 7:42 remaining in the half. Very impressive drive for Trey Owens and this A-State offense. The extra point is up and through for Clune Van Andel. We'll keep it here during the changeover. A-State has taken the lead at 10-7. That Benjamin F. Edwards scoring drive going 8 plays, 75 yards. Took 4 minutes, 20 seconds off the clock. It was capped off on a 1-yard run by Kenyon Clark.

0: Play makes it 10-7 in favor of the Red Wolves. And Brad, that was fun to watch, and really the big plays on that drive, the back-to-back 20-plus yard runs by Trey Owens.
1: Yeah, and look, probably one by design and one not. And so each of those are interesting to see. And I got a question for Grizz. Let's just say Kenya Clay didn't get in on that third down. What's happening next?
2: Go for it.
1: I think so, too. I'm glad we didn't have to find out, but I wouldn't have been a bit surprised to see him line up, make him stop it one more time.
2: I 100% agree with you on that. And it's just, you know, just being aggressive. You had a really good drive going already. You have to go to long field, so you keep the foot on their neck, on the Tigers' neck, and you try to score a touchdown on fourth down if you had to.
0: Sideline reports brought to you by Calmer Solutions. We're with you from Simmons Bank Liberty Stadium on this opening night for the Red Wolves. It's game two for the Memphis Tigers. They're coming off that victory at UNLV last week, in which they went in and really impressed a lot of people in Charles Huff's first game as head coach at Memphis with that 27-21 road win. But A-State with the lead on the road tonight, and Memphis's home opener trying to spoil the party in this newly renovated stadium. Hey, you don't have to miss a single Red Wolf football game. 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You can also listen to A-State football all season long on the A-State Athletics app and through the Varsity Network app. Matt Stiltz, Darian Griswold, Kate Carlton, Carol Ritchie with you from our Hytrill broadcast booth. We have Brad Bobo down on the field providing those Calmer Solutions sideline reports. Ryan James and Alex Gallion producing for us back in the network studios this evening. And this has been a game where the Red Wolves have now doubled Memphis's total yard count. A-State has outgained Memphis to this point, Grizz, 160-80.
2: Yeah, and they've doubled them in time of possession as well. So Arkansas State's doing a good job of holding on to the ball, being able to run the football. Obviously, Trey Owen doing a good job of using his legs. And if you've ever seen this guy in person, he's a big gentleman. And so he does a really good job of stepping up in the pocket. And when he has to use those big strides, he's been able to.
0: Kickoff brought to you by Gearhead Outfitters, outfitting your lifestyle since 1997. Clayton Amaya getting set to kick it away, going left to right from our vantage point. High up here at Simmons Bank Liberty Stadium. And it was 98 degrees at kickoff. It felt like 102. The sun's starting to go down in the distance as the kick is returned, and they're going to return it only to about the 15-yard line. Great job by that A-State special teams unit. Like A.J. Thomas may have been in on the tackle there, and we'll see Memphis begin inside their own 20 with 7:38 remaining in the second quarter.
2: And you've seen Memphis having really started in the long field. And that's what we talked about earlier in the show, too, is just we want to make them have go to long field. Nothing easy, nothing cheap, and make them earn everything.
0: Marcus Stokes out at quarterback for Memphis. That three down front once again for the Red Wolves. It's been effective. A-State does have one takeaway. Stokes with some time. Now pump fakes. He's going to throw it deep over the middle, and this is caught inside A-State territory down to the 45-yard line. Big throw and catch there. That was Brady Kluse on the reception. He had one catch last week. It's Robert Stevens, the linebacker, in on the stop. But a gain of 40 yards on the first down pass play. Memphis now with a fresh set of downs at the A-State 45. 7:05 with the clock moving here in the second quarter. Now Stokes throws it out right side. This is caught. Gets a block. 30, 25, 20, 15, 10, 5. There's a flag down at the 42. And hopefully this one's coming back. Everybody's walking back that direction. Grizz, what did you see?
2: I think that's a block in the back. Corner does a good job.
3: Look at block in the back. Number 12 of the offense. 2-yard penalty.
0: Now they got Clue